0: Veterans Affairs Minister should resign over his handling of healthcare for defence personnel. Federal Politics reporter Nelson Scott.
1: Labor sought to implement a $5,000 cap on veterans' health services to bank additional budget savings. But the opposition, Greens and Independents blocked the bill in the Senate, warning it would cut off veterans from vital medical care. Facing mounting pressure, the government has now backed down and dumped the measure. Veterans Affairs Minister Matt Keogh has told Parliament he made a mistake.
2: We committed to listen, and we did, and we have responded.
1: But the opposition's Michael McCormack insists that should not be the end of the story.
3: Will the minister apologise to veterans, or will he just resign?
1: Labor says it will keep consulting with ex-servicemen and women to build a fairer system. Nelson Scott, Canberra.
0: The federal opposition will hand down a plan to lift education standards today, including by cutting back on screen use and improving discipline in schools. The coalition is promising in government it would make the curriculum shorter, more clear and usable. Shadow Education Minister Julian Leeser says the plan would restore excellence in Australian schools.
4: We will do root and branch reform of the curriculum. We will back principals and teachers to enforce behaviour standards. We will make it simpler to become a teacher and set national standards on AI use and screens in classrooms to ensure they're only used when there's a clear academic purpose.
0: Meanwhile, the European Union plans to restrict social media access for under-15s across member states to improve youth wellbeing and safety. The proposed rules would ban children under 13 entirely while limiting 13 to 15-year-olds to 1 hour daily via parent-linked mini-accounts. Four Victorians have now been charged, accused of travelling to Sydney to execute hit contracts for organised crime networks. New South Wales police extradited the group, including a 16-year-old boy, following raids in Melbourne earlier this week. They face multiple charges over two Sydney shootings. All have been refused bail to appear in court today. A Canstar survey of over 2,000 pet owners reveals Australians spend up to $377 monthly, mostly on food and insurance. Despite these rising costs, 44% of respondents have made no changes to how they care for their beloved pets. Colourful cricket great Merv Hughes has put his name to a new campaign backing Aussie avocados.
5: Oi, Australia. I've smashed a lot of things in my life. Stumps, boundaries, English batsmen. But my favourite thing to smash is Australian avocado on toast.
0: It's part of a national petition calling for smashed avos on toast to be declared the national breakfast of the nation. This is Air National News. A tumultuous end to the year for the Sydney Swans has come to its conclusion at the SCG. Fremantle advancing to the AFL Grand Final with a come-from-behind 83-71 victory. Swans coach Dean Cox says there's a lot of mixed emotions.
6: I'm just extremely proud of everyone uniting, galvanising and coming together to try and get our season to the last game. And we fell short.
0: Final score 10-11-71 to 12-11-83. In tennis, Australia's Davis Cup reputation will be well and truly on the line this weekend in Brisbane, as Air Sports' Paul Walsh explains.
7: After an embarrassing loss to Ecuador earlier in the year, Australia must now qualify in order to return to the Davis Cup World Group, which is made up of the top 18 nations. Pat Rafter Arena in Brisbane is the venue, Poland is the opposition, and day one will commence later this afternoon when Alex de Minaur will take on the world number 231, Mark Kaczmarzyk, and that match will be followed by the singles matchup between James Duckworth and Kamal Majcek. In a boost to Australia's chances, Poland's number one player Hubert Hurkacz is unavailable while he manages a knee injury. The two nations last met in 2013 when Australia won 4-1 in Warsaw. Paul Walsh for Air Sport.
0: Australia has won the second one-dayer against Zimbabwe by 84 runs, and the West Tigers' NRLW season is over. They fell 6-0 to Canberra at Campbelltown. Australian Independent Radio News.
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9: Good morning. Making news on Pulse, Northern Tasmania needs more hotel rooms and bigger venues before it can chase major acts like the Foo Fighters. Visit Northern Tasmania says. Cancer Council Tasmania has launched the longest day at the Tasmania Golf Club at Cambridge, asking golfers to play 72 holes in a single day. And a Hobart councillor says Royal Hobart Hospital staff have been assaulted and followed walking to and from shifts, calling for urgent action on park. Get these stories and more on the free Pulse Tasmania app.
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11: Yeah, and welcome back to the third hour of the morning program with yours truly, Mike, on this Saturday morning. A bit of a breeze around, but otherwise a beautiful, beautiful day. At the moment, we've got 17 degrees already around Launceston and Trevallan area. So if you want to get out and about, there are lots and lots of things you can do. Let's start off with Launceston. 23 and sunny today. For tomorrow, 8 to 22, becoming windy and partly cloudy. Hobart today, mostly sunny, 19 degrees. In Burnie, 19 also, with a late shower or two. And in 20 degrees in Devonport, and mostly sunny. As I said, it's 17 degrees at the moment. And don't forget, the UV alert was at 9:30 this morning, goes right through until 20 to 3. And it's 5, which is moderate. So if you're out and about, just be careful with the kids. Make sure they slip, slap, slop. And they've got their hat on. I've got my hat on all the time because I haven't got much hair left. So, yeah, otherwise I'll be in big trouble. Okay, Eskimo Joe from the sea. No, first of all, we've got to give you a few words from the station. Then we'll have Eskimo Joe from the sea. Well, welcome, Eskimo Joe.
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Yeah. Don't talk down to me, that's not gonna work now. Packed all my clothes and I moved out. I don't even wanna go to your house. Every time I sit on that couch, I feel like you lecture me. Eventually, I bet that we could've made this work and probably would've figured things out. But I guess I'm a letdown, but it's cool, I checked out. Oh, you wanna be friends now? Okay, let's put my fake face on and pretend now. Sit around and talk about the good times. That didn't even happen. I mean, why are you laughing? Must've missed that joke, let me see if I can find a reaction. No, but at least you're happy.

0: In that double play there, we started Eskimo Joe there with From the Sea, and that was NF with Let Me Let You Down. You're listening to Mike here, as I say, and it's what time is it, you may ask? And you can, yeah, it's 17 minutes past 10, so time is going. Coming up shortly after these words from our station, we've got Brendan Heath with Faith of Love Repeat.
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0: Yeah, Coldplay there with Viva La Vida from 2008. And before that, we had Mr. Brandon Heath with Faith, Hope, Love, Repeat. Good morning to you all. Yes, and a bit more information for you. Useless information, that is. Did you know a shark is the only animal that can blink both eyes? I didn't know that, did you? Because if you watch, you look at your cat or your dog when they blink, they blink their both eyes together. I didn't realise that. I did. Very clever, did you? Both blink one, two, and your pet goes, oh, one, and there we go. It's like looking at the sky and saying, oh, I've seen that a minute ago, and oh, it's gone. Okay, right. Now, Dance Party with Live It Up is on tomorrow, on Sunday, at the Australian Italian Club, I should say, in Prospect, Launceston, from 1 o'clock. That's tomorrow. From 1 o'clock, you've got the Dance Party with Live It Up. And, of course, introducing the one and only Mr. Graham Wolfie. Okay. Oh, yeah, get down to that. Give them a call on 6344-7332 if you want more information. There will be an entry charge. 6344-7332. That's the Dance Party with Live It Up and Wolfie. Okay, what else have we got? We got music coming up shortly, but first of all, a couple of messages and then we'll get straight back to it again.
1: Do you ever feel like fear is controlling your life, that it's stopping you from achieving your goals?
2: It's amazing how often we just feel afraid and we let it just sit there and we don't challenge it. And I think that's a real waste, because you actually have to confront something and face it in order to deal with it. It's not about being fearless, it's about courage. It's about the ability to do something afraid.
1: For more about facing fear, go to messagesofhope.org.au. I'm Tanya Nelson from Messages of Hope, sharing hope in the world today.
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Adele, someone like you. Yeah, we don't hear much of her lately. And before that, we had Brendan Heath with... No, we didn't. We had Paul Coleman. Sorry, Paul Coleman. Getting back to you. Oh, dear, dear, dear. I'm looking at all the black and white and colour things here. Yeah, and it was Paul Coleman with Getting Back to You. That's what I'm doing now, Getting Back to You. I got lots more music coming up. Some good music, I hope, for you. We've got Kelly with Oasis. We've got James Arthur and Anne-Marie. Manic Drive and loads more. But first of all, a couple of things are happening this week, actually, in the week. Now, on Wednesday, the 23rd of September, Clifford Craig, I was in touch with Clifford Craig yesterday, having a chat to Lisa, and they're having this massive giving day on Wednesday, the 23rd of September, at the LGH there. It's from 6 a.m. All donations that day will be doubled, so that'll be fantastic for them. And there's lots of things you can do down there. Now, if you want information, I might be a little bit till Monday for it to get in touch with Lisa, but you can ring 6777 6010. That's 6777 6010. As you know, this morning we're talking about a young kid with cancer and tumours and stuff like that. Well, this is what the Clifford Craig's all about, as you know, and it's at the General Hospital right here in Launceston. It's giving day on Wednesday, the 23rd of September, from 6 a.m. Also, City Mission. Yes, City Mission. A hot meal, a friendly chat on a snag night. Snag night, not stag. Snag night. Yeah, sandwiches, sausages and stuff like that at the Civic Square between 6:30 and 8 o'clock every Thursday and Friday. So if you're out there and you need a bit of company, pop down to the Civic Square between 6:30 and 8 and have a hot meal and a friendly chat with the City Mission people, okay? And that's a couple of things that are quite important, I think, anyway, these days, the way things are going. All right, to start off with Mr. Guy Sebastian. Yeah, Angels Brought Me Here. Beautiful song.

Yeah, back to back there. That was Martin and Garrick and Troy Seven with There For You. And before that, it was Guy. Yeah, Guy Sebastian with Angels Brought Me Here. And yeah, good morning to you all and welcome. Weather-wise in Launceston today, 23 degrees and sunny. And don't forget the UV alert is 5, which is moderate, but goes on till 20 to 3 this afternoon. So if you're out and about, just be careful, especially with the kids. We don't want them getting sunburnt and getting skin cancer, so just remember that. We are having the change now in the weather, and those sun rays will be quite strong, although we may not feel them, they are there. Oh, what time is it? Oh, 12 minutes away from 11 o'clock. That'll be news time.

0: Kelly there with Oasis from 2019. Good morning to you all and welcome to WayFM on 105.3, as you know, and streaming live across the world, and 98.1 as well. Yeah, we're going all over the place. Yes, we are. And I'm going all over the place. Good morning to you all. Yes, as I said before, it's about 8 minutes away from news time at 11 o'clock. But right now, a couple of words from the station, and then we'll get back to James Arthur and Anne-Marie with Rewrite Stars.
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0: could I try to hide? 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
3: Starting in the northwest of the state, this waterfall takes about an hour and 45 minutes drive heading west from Devonport to Dip Falls Road at Morbana, off the Bass Highway, where you will find the Dip River Forest Reserve. There are two trails from the car park to the waterfall, and one of the tracks is wheelchair accessible. Like any waterfall, if there's been a lot of rain, you will see more than a trickle, and winter time is one of the best times to visit Dip Falls or after some rain. Now, the Dip Falls walk takes about 45 minutes and is considered a grade 2 walk. Now, I just love heading to the south of Tassie. Different parts of the state have many unique places to visit.
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1: Yeah, don't forget Track Attack. Taz. Yeah, now, oh, by the way, coming up right now, take us the news. It's Keigo and Keigo, yeah, and Imagine Dragons, Born to Be Yours. See you after the news.

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3: Hello, I'm Kim Cartwright. The federal government will introduce a ballot for working holiday visas and restrict international students from switching courses. The Home Affairs Minister has used a key speech to outline Labor's immigration policy. The plan will also speed up visa processing for key workers in healthcare, construction and agriculture. Tony Burke telling the National Press Club the government is committed to fixing the system.
4: If you want to come on a temporary basis to Australia, apply for a temporary visa. If you want to come to Australia permanently, apply for a permanent visa. And if you no longer have a valid visa, you should leave Australia. That's all it is.
3: The opposition maintains the Veterans Affairs Minister should resign over his handling of healthcare for defence personnel. Federal politics reporter Nelson Scott.
5: Labor sought to implement a $5,000 cap on veterans' health services to bank additional budget savings. But the opposition, Greens and Independents blocked the bill in the Senate, warning it would cut off veterans from vital medical care. Facing mounting pressure, the government has now backed down and dumped the measure. Veterans Affairs Minister Matt Keogh has told Parliament he made a mistake.
6: We committed to listen, and we did, and we have responded.
5: But the opposition's Michael McCormack insists that should not be the end of the story.
7: Will the minister apologise to veterans, or will he just resign?
5: Labor says it will keep consulting with ex-service men and women to build a fairer system. Nelson Scott, Canberra.
3: The federal opposition will hand down a plan to lift education standards today, including by cutting back on screen use and improving discipline in schools. The coalition is promising in government it would make the curriculum shorter, more clear and usable. Shadow Education Minister Julian Leeser says the plan would restore excellence in Australian schools.
8: We will do root and branch reform of the curriculum. We will back principals and teachers to enforce behaviour standards. We will make it simpler to become a teacher and set national standards on AI use and screens in classrooms to ensure they're only used when there's a clear academic purpose.
3: Meanwhile, the European Union plans to restrict social media access for under-15s across member states to improve youth wellbeing and safety. The proposed rules would ban children under 13 entirely while limiting 13 to 15-year-olds to 1 hour daily via parent-linked mini-accounts. Four Victorians have now been charged, accused of travelling to Sydney to execute hit contracts for organised crime networks. New South Wales police extradited the group, including a 16-year-old boy, following raids in Melbourne earlier this week. They face multiple charges over two Sydney shootings. All have been refused bail to appear in court today. A Canstar survey of over 2,000 pet owners reveals Australians spend up to $377 monthly, mostly on food and insurance. Despite these rising costs, 44% of respondents have made no changes to how they care for their beloved pets. Colourful cricket great Merv Hughes has put his name to a new campaign backing Aussie avocados.
9: Oi, Australia, I've smashed a lot of things in my life, stumps, boundaries, English batsmen, but my favourite thing to smash is Australian avocado on toast.
3: It's part of a national petition calling for smashed avos on toast to be declared the national breakfast of the nation. This is Air National News. The Roosters will be targeting Braden Trindle tonight in their semi-final against the Sharks. The Cronulla 5'8" has been rushed back from an early shoulder dislocation. However, Roosters coach Trent Robinson says it's all about balance.
10: In these games, you've got to know where to get to and what to look at in opposition, but We want to play our game really well. And some of that will be at certain players, but it'll be mostly through our style of play.
3: In AFL, the Swans season is over, going down by 12 points to the Dockers in a thriller at the SCG.
11: Way to go, Dockers! From Wharfie time to grand final time for Fremantle. They are into their second grand final. The Dockers prevail by 2 goals. We are the Rio Dockers.
3: Rio, way to go. Socceroos coach Tony Popovich has revealed his 26-man squad for this month's international friendlies with Brazil. Queenslanders Lucas Herrington, Aidan O'Neill and Eli Adams have all been called up. Popovich says he's excited to see Herrington back after his strong start for Hull City.
12: The boy's just turned 19, I believe. He's showing great maturity in the Premier League, and I'm sure he has a bright future.
3: The Socceroos will take on Brazil in Townsville next Friday before playing in Brisbane 4 days later. Australian Independent Radio News.
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14: Good morning. Making news on Pulse. Over 200 motorcycles have rolled into Hobart's PW1 for Tassie's largest ever indoor motorcycle display for Variety Tasmania. A Hobart councillor says Royal Hobart Hospital staff have been assaulted and followed walking to and from shifts, calling for urgent action on parking. And Northern Tasmania needs more hotel rooms and bigger venues before it can chase major acts like the Foo Fighters. Visit Northern Tasmania says. Get these stories and more on the free Pulse Tasmania app.
13: Pulse Tasmania, the island's number one for news.
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15: Well, back to mornings. Yes, another hour to go and then Michael will be on his way home for lunch. I hope you're going to go out and enjoy yourself today because there is so many things going on. In fact, I've got one that's happening tomorrow, not today, but tomorrow before we get into the weather. The Evandale Festival of Rail. 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It's on tomorrow and it starts at 10 o'clock till 4. And I had the chappie in last week, I think, if I remember right, for a bit of an interview. And it's at Morven Park, Barclay Street in Evandale. That's by the side where the school is, just before you actually reach the main street of Evandale. Now there's going to be train rides, which I know I've seen all the photos. There's going to be face painting, scale models, refreshments, steam engine, traction engine, model railways, which I reckon fantastic, Arlison displays, large steamboats, which won't be, by the way, won't be going far, but we've got a large steamboat, and the Jaguar Club. Yeah, because I come from where the Jaguar was built, in Birmingham, this area. But I'm looking forward to the steam engine because I've been offered a little ride on one with the boss. Well, one of the bosses, any road. So I might get down there. It's, obviously there's... If you want to get contact at all, just go to email trainsride4u@gmail.com and find out all about it. Yep, and or you can just go into the Facebook, which has got all it on there as well, so no orders. Just go to the Evandale Light Railway and Steam Society. Go, yeah, looking forward to that. I'm dropping my wife off for a bit of dancing, and I might go down there and have a little go on the chucha train. Yep, I sure will. Okay, I've got some things coming up, and then we've got Jessica Marbe. We got love. I think I played Jessica earlier on this morning, actually.
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15: Okay, now, how many of you there were listening? What didn't I do? I'm going to do it right now. The weather, starting with Launceston. It's 19 at the moment right here in Launceston, but there's a little wind, bit of a wind around, so it might be a bit lower than that. Today in Launceston, 23 degrees and sunny. Tomorrow, 8-22, becoming windy and partly cloudy. Hobart today, mostly sunny and 19. 19 or so in Burnie in a late shower or two. And mostly sunny in Devonport with 20 degrees. There you go. That's what's happening around north and the central Tasmania and everywhere else around Tasmania. Looks like it's going to be good weather for everybody. Now, yes, we'll get back to more music with Jessica Mulbey, but first, a couple of words.
18: 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He never changes or casts a shifting shadow. James chapter 1, verse 17.
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0: Katy Perry's Katy Perry, I should say, is Wide Awake. And before that, the lovely Jessica Morbay, going back to 2018 during the Eurovision Song Contest with a song called We Got Love. And good morning to you all. Yes, a couple of things before we do go. Excuse me. The Repair Cafe, if you haven't been here, it's worth going to. It's 1 till 4. It's at the Windmill Hill Hall in 18A High Street. Now, if you've got any broken stuff or busted household items and you want to fix them, pop in there between 1 and 4. It's all supported by the London City Council in partnership with Circular North and supported by the Tasmanian Government through the Waste and Resource Recovery, I should say, board. Yeah, so don't forget, pop in there and have some fun. You get a coffee and that as well while you're in there, and it's get some of the electrical stuff fixed or whatever it is you want fixed, as long as you're given plenty of time, between 1 and 4 this afternoon. Okay, what else have we got? Oh, I'll give you one what's happening next week. Yes, this is my one. It's a fundraiser. Their monthly mission, that's at the Benevolent Society. They've got a fundraiser for the Launceston Benevolent Society. And next Sunday, actually, the 27th of September at 9 a.m. Don't have to book, just get down there and enjoy yourself at Tail Race Park, Launceston. And there'll be runners, walkers, families and dogs are welcome. So that's 27th, that's next Sunday. And it's down at the Tail Race Park. Have some fun and games down there. A bit of a walk and a bit of a run round to keep you healthy. Okay, I'll let you know what the weather's like when I come in next week. But right now, a few words from the station, and then we'll have Henry Seeley with Find A Way, and I've got to find a way home.
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Kate Alexa, Always There. And before that, Henry Sully with Find A Way from 2011. Good morning to you all and welcome. Yeah, another half hour or so before I'm out of here, and I'm so happy to have been here this morning, because I am every Saturday morning, because that means if I get out of bed and come down here, I'm still standing. I must put that song on one day. But right now, don't forget, coming up 12 o'clock, we've got the afternoon music and music right through the day, 24/7 here at YFM. Amy Shark's coming up, yeah. And I hope you're loving Launceston like I do. And don't forget, Punch Bowl, a couple of weeks ago, they started that new kids thing, playground area. Get down there. Why not? It's a great fun, great times. And if you can't get there, go to the River Bend Park there, and all that happens there with the entertainment you got there by the silo there. Silo, and enjoy yourself, because there's so much to do. I said hi, and Amy Shark said the same back. She said, hi.

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0: Cody Kaynes there with What Freedom Feels Like. 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And the contact number is 1300092936. Just don't forget, we're always interested in, I enjoy doing it actually. 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So don't forget, if you've got any thing you would like us to talk about, send us an email on whyadmin@whyfm.org.au any day, and Aileen will check it out, okay? This is Lordy with Team.
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0: Another Australian doing big time over in all around the world, actually, Lordi. We don't hear much of her really in Australia now because she's always travelling. But the song was called Team. And coming up shortly, we've got Jackie Velikus with Nothing But Sky. And she's Nothing But Sky at the moment. And we've got a couple of words first from the station, and then we'll get right back to it.
1: How do you raise children who are not self-centered? I'm Mark Merrill with today's Family Minute. 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
2: 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The Family Minute with Mark Merrill, helping families love well.

0: Jackie Vallecluse there with Nothing But Sky. And by the way, next week for all you people that love going to the World Street Heats, yes, that World Street Heats presents Spring Spectacular next Saturday. And it's at the Riverbend Park. You know where that is. It's between midday and 10 o'clock at night. It's a free event. There's a firework display at 8 o'clock. And they've got live music, food vans, kids' activities and rides, pony rides and a petting zoo. So you can have a look at all the little... all the little animals, and I give them a little, you know, a little hello, my dear. Oh, yeah, you can't beat animals, you really can't, if you want to relax and see something. Okay, after these words from the sponsors, we'll get back with Leonie Lewis, and she's quite happy.
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Michael Bublé there with Feeling Good, and before that, Leona Lewis with Happy. And I'm so happy to be being here. Now, I'm getting out of here shortly, but first I do, don't forget tomorrow, out in Evandale, you've got the massive Festival of Rail, which is going to be quite good, but just make sure that you wear enclosed footwear, because you can't go on some of the items without proper shoes on, okay? And there's lots and lots of things happening down there. And the other one is today and tomorrow, you've got the Exeter Family Fun Fair. They open today till half past, from 2 o'clock till 6:30, and then on Sunday 11 till 2. Okay, I'm out of here now, and have a good one. I'll see you all next Saturday, all being well. Don't quick, stay safe, be safe. And while the sun's shining, make sure you're enjoying yourself and you're shining as well. So bye-bye for now. This is David Cotter and featuring Kelly Rowland with When Love Takes Over. Bye.

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4: Hello, I'm Kim Cartwright. The Albanese government has outlined its plan to overhaul Australia's migration system. Federal politics editor Michael Packey.
5: Labor says it's committed to get net migration down to 225,000 within 2 years. It plans to achieve this by tightening certain visa classes and ramping up deportations. Working holiday visas will be part of a ballot system for people who want to stay more than a year. Skilled visas will prioritise the construction sector, and there'll be a crackdown on student visas and some family reunions. Home Affairs Minister Tony Burke says the changes strike the right economic balance.
6: What people want is to know that we are taking control.
5: The opposition's John O'Dunham admits some changes have merit, but believes Labor's migration numbers are still too high.
7: This government have only just managed to come somewhere near what they promised they would.
5: Various industry groups are worried the changes go too far. Michael Packey, Canberra.
4: In WA, all beaches in the city of Joondalup remain closed after a fatal shark attack off Sorrento Beach. A man was attacked around 50 metres offshore yesterday as he swam with a friend. Local resident Richard says the beach had shark mitigation measures in the past, but they've been taken away.
8: We did have a shark net here for a couple of years, maybe longer, but it was costly to maintain, and I believe that was the reason why it was taken away in the end. So maybe it's time to put it back.
4: Four Victorians have now been charged after being extradited to New South Wales over two Sydney shootings. Georgina Winter has more.
9: Raptor Squad officers allege the group, including a 16-year-old boy, carried out contract attacks in Hurstville and Churella as part of an ongoing underworld feud. While the four have not been charged in relation to the fatal shooting of university student Marco Tapia at Glen Alpine, detectives are investigating potential links. Police allege the exact same firearm was used across all three crime scenes. The three adults and one teenager were all refused bail to appear in court today. Georgina Winter reporting.
4: An Australian music festival has been thrown into chaos after promoters were targeted with anti-Israeli threats. Frequency Forest organisers have been forced to pull five Israeli artists from their lineup while events in Sydney and Melbourne have been relocated. Police are investigating after two of the promoters' cars were found burnt out and weeks of threatening messages were sent to them. WA has recorded its sixth case of meningococcal disease, compared with 13 for all of last year. The patient is a child who's recovering in hospital. Singapore Airlines has been crowned the world's best carrier at this year's World Airline Awards. It breaks a two-year streak held by Qatar Airways, and Qantas climbed two spots to 12th overall, securing the title for best airline in Australia and the Pacific. This is Air National News. The first team into the AFL Grand Final has been decided, Terry Daniel reports.
10: It was elation for those in purple and heartbreak for the Sydney Swans. They couldn't find the spark they needed in the last term and let the Fremantle Dockers come back to take the win 12-11-83 to 10-11-71 in front of 45,000 fans at the SCG. Fremantle overturned a 28-point third-term deficit to defeat the Sydney Swans by 12 points and earn their spot in next Saturday's grand final. Fremantle's Shea Bolton spoke to Fox Footy after the game and labelled it special.
11: Oh, mate, special. You know, I felt the whole game was a little bit down. That fourth quarter, we just wanted to bring the way we play, and I reckon we showed that today. And, you know, now we're in the grand final and I can't wait.
10: Terry Daniel, Air Sport.
4: In NRLW, the NRLW finals began last night at Campbelltown Stadium with the Canberra Raiders defeating the West Tigers 6-0. To one-day international cricket, match two between Australia and Zimbabwe, the home team won the toss and sent Australia into bat. After their 50 overs, the Aussies scored 3 for 356, Travis Head 112, Cooper Connolly 78 and Mitch Marsh 53. Zimbabwe finished on 272, the Aussies winning by 84 runs, Travis Head named man of the match. In the under-19s, Australia 7 for 175, India 6 for 182, giving them the win by 7 runs. Australian Independent Radio News.
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12: Good afternoon, making news on Pulse. Cancer Council Tasmania has launched the longest day at the Tasmania Golf Club at Cambridge, asking golfers to play 72 holes in a single day. The West Coast Council says the state government's plan to halve opening hours at the Queenstown Service Tasmania Centre makes no sense and sends a message that people in remote Tasmania are second-class citizens. And over 200 motorcycles have rolled into Hobart's PW1 for Tassie's largest ever indoor motorcycle display for Variety Tasmania. Get these stories and more on the free Pulse Tasmania app.
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3: No matter what the weather.
12: Sunny across Launceston for the rest of the day, dropping to 8 overnight, becoming windy, mostly sunny for tomorrow, Sunday, with a high of 22, and partly cloudy for Monday with 16.
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0: The Generous Minute with the Generosity Guy, Kyron Johnson.
1: Gratitude is riches. Complaint is poverty, according to Doris Day. To be rich, wealthy, to be in possession of a large number of things, it's the reason we have houses and bank accounts and storage units. We are simply unable to carry all the things we own around with us. It's neither practical nor safe. There's a story of the Stoic philosopher Epictetus, who had an expensive lamp stolen from his house. Upon discovering this theft, he went out and bought a cheaper lamp, saying that you can only lose what you have. It's a full-time job to keep track of your stuff. It takes a great deal of energy to keep things serviced in working order, tidy, clean, paid for, swept, made and accounted for. That's a huge amount of energy when, in the end, time and rust destroy and thieves break in and steal. This kind of richness is fleeting. It could go in a moment. Gratitude is another kind of riches, a deep richness of acknowledging the good things that are happening all around us, even if we are having challenges. To be grateful creates a strength that cannot be easily toppled, regardless of what is happening around us.
0: For more information, check out thegenerosityguy.com.
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2: Sometimes an album doesn't simply arrive. Sometimes you can hear the anticipation building before the first note is played. For King & Country is experiencing one of those moments in Australia right now. It began this week on the Gold Coast, where the QT Ballroom hosted the 4th annual CMAA People's Choice Awards, recognising Australian Christian music as voted for by radio listeners earlier this year. And for King & Country took home Song of the Year for World on Fire. That song spent 30 weeks in the TCM Top 30, including 16 weeks at number 1. No other act has spent as many weeks at the top of the National Christian Airplay chart. After the awards, Luke Smallbones spoke to us about the people who voted for them.
3: It's a nice encouragement, but it's the people behind those things. That's who we do it for. That's what matters.
2: And the timing couldn't be more interesting.
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2: 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This week, Miracle has spent its 9th consecutive week at number 1 on the TCM Top 30. And remember, TCM is a mirror of what's happening across Christian radio. The chart doesn't tell stations what to play, it reflects what stations are actually playing. According to TCM's research, Miracle has been added to high rotation by more stations, more quickly, and more simultaneously than any other song in the chart's 28-year history. That's a remarkable snapshot of national radio activity. And there's another glimpse of that connection in the fan-voted 100 Most Uplifting Songs list recently published by Brisbane's Rise 96.5. For King & Country placed 8 songs in the 100. Joy came in at number 1, God Only Knows at 13, World on Fire at 25, and their more recent songs Miracle and What If I Told You made the list too. So here's the interesting part. 3 different measures are telling parts of the same story. Radio airplay, listener votes, and now a brand new album.
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0: This weekend, Christian radio stations around Australia will bring listeners a two-hour special with Joel and Luke Smallbone introducing their fifth studio album, The Most Beautiful Colours. And the album arrives carrying some serious history with it. World on Fire. Miracle. What If I Told You? Songs that have already connected with Australian Christian radio and listeners are now part of a much bigger collection. It's the sort of launch artists hope for, not because every number guarantees what happens next, but because the new music is arriving after an extraordinary run of evidence that people are listening. And perhaps that's what makes this radio event worth tuning into. You're not simply hearing an artist introduce a new album. You're hearing Joel and Luke Smallbone at a moment when radio attention, listener response, and new music have all converged. Luke told us that he believes the role of songwriters and artists is to articulate what other people sometimes can't, and that songs can become the soundtrack to people's lives.
1: You know, these songs are, in some cases, more personal, more vulnerable, more hopeful than obviously anything that we've ever created before. You know, I think you'll find us wrestling with middle age. You've got some things in the rearview mirror now. You've won some, you've lost some. Those are things worth writing songs about.
0: And perhaps listening to the story behind The Most Beautiful Colours, we'll discover where some of those songs might take people next. I'm Cam. That's this week's TCM Update.
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5: Hello, I'm Kim Cartwright. The federal government maintains it's committed to supporting the health care of veterans. Labor has scrapped a policy which would have placed a $5,000 limit on allied medical services. The opposition is calling on the Veterans Affairs Minister to resign, arguing he disrespected ex-servicemen and women. But Matt Keogh has told Parliament Labor will continue caring for current and former personnel.
6: We are increasing that access to allied health cover by maintaining that increase in fees so that allied health professionals will continue to service our veteran community, which is so vitally important.
5: The opposition admits parts of the federal government's migration plan have merit but needs more detail. Home Affairs Minister Tony Burke has set out Labor's immigration policy at the National Press Club. The plan stops most international students from bringing relatives while placing more visa overstayers in detention. However, Shadow Home Affairs Minister John O'Donoghue says there are still too many new arrivals.
7: 245,000 NOM, which is projected by this government for the year 27-28, is still above the long-term average pre-COVID. We're still not building enough homes and the system is clearly not working. So there's more work to do. Happy to work with government, but we would like them to come to the table.
5: The Albanese government says it's not considering a reduction to the fuel excise to address soaring petrol prices. The cost of unleaded and diesel has climbed well above $2 a litre as tension in the Middle East continues. The government ended its temporary cut to the fuel excise last month. Treasurer Jim Chalmers is playing down the prospect of restoring the measure.
8: From an economic point of view, the war in Iran has been a disaster. It's putting extra pressure on Australians and people right around the world. You can see that in the way the global oil price is playing out at the bowser. So obviously we're aware of that. That's why our cost of living relief is so important.
5: Countries like Australia and New Zealand could become associate members of the European Union. The EU is looking at making Canada an associate partner as the country's trade war with the United States shows no sign of easing. Australia is also facing higher tariffs for the goods we export into the American market. The parliamentary president of the European Union, Roberta Metsola, says she's willing to work with other countries.
9: We see partners from across the world, Australia, New Zealand being some examples of saying, look, we want to deepen our relationship. I think what we cannot let go in this time of such uncertainty is that friends matter. And if we can do more things with our friends, then let's do them.
5: Brisbane Airport has opened a new departure system for international travellers. A new 12-lane passport control area has come into effect alongside a fresh security screening area on the same level. Executive General Manager of Aviation Ryan Both says school holidays and finals footy crowds make this time of year very busy at the airport.
10: We're expecting more than 1.8 million travellers to pass through the Brisbane Airport over this holiday rush. This afternoon will be a great moment when we see the lines depart. There's 7 more additional flights heading down south. We'll be cheering on the lines and then hope the Dolphins do really well as well.
5: Australia's population growth has eased slightly to 1.4% in the year to March, according to the latest ABS data. The country added 392,700 people over the period. Net overseas migration fell from 311,000 to 292,000. This is AIR National News. A tumultuous end to the year for the Sydney Swans has come to its conclusion at the SCG. Fremantle advancing to the AFL Grand Final with a come-from-behind 83-71 victory. Swans coach Dean Cox says there's a lot of mixed emotions.
11: I'm just extremely proud of everyone uniting, galvanising and coming together to try and get our season to the last game, and we fell short.
5: Final score 10-11-71 to 12-11-83. In tennis, Australia's Davis Cup reputation will be well and truly on the line this weekend in Brisbane, as Air Sports' Paul Walsh explains.
12: After an embarrassing loss to Ecuador earlier in the year, Australia must now qualify in order to return to the Davis Cup World Group, which is made up of the top 18 nations. Pat Rafter Arena in Brisbane is the venue, Poland is the opposition, and day one will commence later this afternoon when Alex de Minaur will take on the world number 231, Marks Kaczmarzyk, and that match will be followed by the singles matchup between James Duckworth and Kamal Majcek. In a boost to Australia's chances, Poland's number one player Hubert Hurkacz is unavailable while he manages a knee injury. The two nations last met in 2013 when Australia won 4-1 in Warsaw. Paul Walsh for Air Sport.
5: Australia has won the second one-dayer against Zimbabwe by 84 runs, and the West Tigers' NRLW season is over. They fell 6-0 to Canberra at Campbelltown. Australian Independent Radio News.
4: 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This is a Pulse Tasmania local news update. Good afternoon. Making news on Pulse. A Hobart councillor says Royal Hobart Hospital staff have been assaulted and followed walking to and from shifts, calling for urgent action on parking. Northern Tasmania needs more hotel rooms and bigger venues before it can chase major acts like the Foo Fighters, Visit Northern Tasmania says. And Cancer Council Tasmania has launched the longest day at the Tasmania Golf Club at Cambridge, asking golfers to play 72 holes in a single day. Get these stories and more on the free Pulse Tasmania app.
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1: 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How crazy that waiting for 10 seconds of silence is actually quite an achievement these days. The reason it felt like such a long time is that our minds are conditioned to continual noise. It probably won't surprise you that this isn't God's plan for your life. He says to be still and know that He is God. When's the last time you were still? When's the last time your mind was quiet? If you want to flourish in your spiritual and mental health, both now and into the future, you need to learn how to embrace the silence.
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1: He wants the truth as he tells it. He can't end the Iran war. He's getting a lot of criticism for that. The economy is in bad shape. Petrol prices are so high. It is going to affect the midterm elections.
2: The New South Wales Police Minister is slamming the opposition over its election promise to tear up the government's firearms legislation. Liberal leader Kelly Sloan claims Labor has rushed through flawed policies in the wake of the Bondi terrorist attack. The coalition promising mandatory jail sentences for anyone caught carrying an illegal firearm while freezing the state's buyback scheme pending a full inquiry into gun laws. But Police Minister Yasmin Catley accusing the opposition of putting politics ahead of community safety.
3: You know, after Bondi, they stood up and they voted for stronger gun laws. Months later, here we see walking away from that. This is the party of John Howard, who had the courage of his convictions and took strong action on guns. He must be ashamed of the New South Wales Liberals today.
2: To Western Australia, and all beaches in the cities of Joondalup and Wanneroo remain closed after a fatal shark attack off Sorrento Beach. A man in his 60s was attacked around 15 metres offshore yesterday as he swam at the front. Local resident Richard says the beach has had shark mitigation measures in the past, but they were removed.
4: We did have a shark net here for a couple of years, maybe longer, but it was costly to maintain, and I believe that was the reason why it was taken away in the end. So maybe it's time to put it back.
2: And Brisbane's ferry network is being impacted by another shutdown today, with all vessels off the water. Union workers continuing to take industrial action amidst an ongoing pay and conditions disputes with the operator River City Ferries. Services will return from the first scheduled service tomorrow morning. This is Air National News. In rugby league, Sharks coach Craig Fitzgibbon says Braden Trindle's troublesome shoulder pulled up well after last week's win over the Cowboys, and he is ready to go in tonight's semi-final against the Roosters. In AFL news, Freo fans have woken today with an historic premiership within the club's reach. The Dockers stormed home last night with a come-from-behind 12-point victory over the Swans to lock in a place in just their second AFL Grand Final. Fans hitting the streets around the SCG and at home in Freo to paint the town purple. Perth local Libby amongst those celebrating the win in Sydney.
5: Travelled from Perth on Thursday afternoon. Oh, it was incredible. You could feel it coming from the end of the third quarter with that goal. And then, yeah, it was just the best quarter I've ever seen. It was amazing. We're so glad we got to come over for it.
2: Swans coach Dean Cox says there's disappointments and pride following last night's preliminary final loss. It's capped off a tumultuous end to the year for the Swans. Coach Dean Cox says there's a lot of mixed emotions amongst the side.
6: Just extremely proud of everyone uniting, galvanising and coming together to try and get our season to the last game. And we fell short.
2: Alex de Minaur will lead the Australian Davis Cup team against Poland in Brisbane this weekend. The Aussie tennis star recently suffered a shock elimination in the US Open.

0: knocked out early in the second round. Former player John Millman says it's a chance for redemption.
1: The Davis Cup comes at a perfect time for the Demon.
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3: Good afternoon, making news on Pulse. Wild winds tore through Tasmania overnight with a gust strong enough to knock over a street pole in the middle of Hobart's CBD, ahead of tomorrow's forecast 27-degree day of high fire danger. Northern Tasmania needs more hotel rooms and bigger venues before it can chase major acts like the Foo Fighters, Visit Northern Tasmania says. And Cancer Council Tasmania has launched the longest day at the Tasmania Golf Club at Cambridge, asking golfers to play 72 holes in a single day. Get these stories and more on the free Pulse Tasmania app.
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3: Sunny across Launceston for the rest of the day, dropping to 8 overnight, becoming windy, mostly sunny for tomorrow Sunday with a high of 22, and partly cloudy for Monday with 16.
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12: 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Whether you are a diehard every week listener or this is your first time tuning in, you're so welcome to stick with me for the next 3 hours. That's right, 3 hours of incredible interviews, insight, and of course, the best music from Aussie artists of faith. We've got classics on the way, Anti-Skeptics and Roma Waterman in the mix. We're going to flash back to Jake Norter and hear one of his songs. We've got a one to watch from Adelaide. Her name is Naomi Williams. And my co-host for the second hour of the show is from Brisbane. It's Kiara, the co-director of a wonderful Catholic worship movement called Emmanuel Worship. We're going to hear about their upcoming album and what is happening with charismatic Catholic Christians in Brisbane. There's so much going on in that space. That and so much more. Let's kick the hour and the show off with a great song from Jason and Hannah. They are Brook Street, and this is their song, All That We've Got. Yeah.

That's a throwback. Oh my gosh. Sky Pilot with I Will Sing. I am Kate, your host of the Oz Music Showcase. Always a pleasure to spend a bit of time with you, but I would love for you to stick around with me. I've got my One to Watch from Adelaide coming up in a couple of minutes' time. But before we get there, I want to remind you of our new website. It's been live for just over a month, ausmusicshowcase.com.au. It is the place to discover what is fresh, what is new, what is happening in Australian Christian music and music from artists of faith. You can check out bios and information about your favorite artist. You can also vote for the listener pick for September. We had a wonderful winner. We announced that last week. Age of Reason by Michael Painter was voted by you as our monthly listener pick. And there are 9 songs for you to vote for this month. Maybe you love Matthew Paul Cooper and his song Evergreen, like one voter did, saying, I love Matt's music, catchy tunes and great lyrics. Or maybe you are in love with River Movement and their song Son of Man, just like one of our voters says, I absolutely loved Son of Man for River Movement as soon as I heard it. The songs are meaningful and that's why I chose them. Hey, you can leave your vote on our website right now for Song of the Month, your listener pick, by heading to ausmusicshowcase.com.au and getting behind the artists that you know and love. Stay with me for our One to Watch up soon. This is Tennille Netta with her beautiful song Take Heart from her upcoming album called The Garden. She's from WA. We love this song. It is fresh to the playlist here on the Oz Music Showcase.

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2: Adelaide-based artist Naomi Williams is stepping into a new season of music with a story that's as unique as her songs. After building a catalogue through custom-written wedding songs that captured some of life's most meaningful moments, Naomi has now turned her attention to releasing music under her own name. As a singer-songwriter, performer, and producer, she brings a thoughtful approach to every song, creating music that feels heartfelt and genuine. Her latest single, Over Me, released in August 2026, marks an exciting new chapter. While her earlier releases were written to celebrate the stories of others, Over Me offers listeners a deeper glimpse into Naomi's own artistry and songwriting voice. The song showcases her ability to blend emotive storytelling with polished musicianship, creating music that connects on a personal level while remaining relatable to a wider audience.

0: What makes Naomi particularly compelling is the experience she brings as a songwriter who has spent years crafting songs around real people and real moments. That sense of authenticity shines through in her music, giving her songs a warmth and sincerity that's hard to manufacture. With Over Me opening the door to this next phase of her career, Naomi Williams is building something special in Adelaide's music scene and is absolutely one to watch.
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4: Let's flash back to an Aussie indie singer-songwriter whose heartfelt acoustic sound continues to resonate. It's Jake Norter. Sweet melodies, summery vibes, and poetic ballads draw you into the charm of Jake Norter's music. Inspired by fellow Australian artists like Lior, Missy Higgins, and Gautier, Jake built a reputation for mixing strong melodies with honest, heartfelt lyrics to create a sound that is uniquely his own. Jake began writing and recording music while in high school in the Blue Mountains in Sydney, producing songs in the comfort of his own home to reflect who he truly is. His debut album, From These Hands, introduced tracks like Here With You and Grandpa Song, capturing the joys and struggles of life and love. In 2013, Jake released his latest project, the EP Dawn, including the single Love Me Too. His song Here With You from that debut album has now surpassed 1.6 million streams on Spotify, and Jake still maintains more than 1,700 monthly listeners, proving his music continues to connect with audiences. And today on the Oz Music Showcase, let's flash back to Jake Norter, a reminder of the warmth, honesty, and timeless charm of Australia's indie acoustic scene. This is his song, Love Me Too.

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0: Oh, it's one of my faves. It's indie pop artist Ezzy from Adelaide with his song Baggy Suit. Love that track. And I like that he's releasing some more great tunes as well. Stay tuned for what's going to come from Ezzy. It's time to check the socials and see what our artists are up to on the internet. Let's open up Instagram on your phone, on your desktop, however you want to do it. Type in AUS Music Showcase, hit follow, and then let's have a look at all the artists we are following. What can we see what they're up to? Okay, just going to like that one. Going to share that one. All right. Ooh, there seems to be a little bit of buzz around the Australian Christian Business Awards, with a few of the artists that we connected with nominated for a range of different awards, including Roma Waterman, Sophia Nicotra from For the Glory, and Jordan Winslade from River Movement, all being nominated in different categories. What a cool thing to be nominated for as an artist, as a business owner, as someone working in media. Congrats to those. Congrats to everyone who is nominated for that. I haven't seen this Aussie Christian Business Awards thing going on before, so I'm definitely going to keep my eyes open. And if we have one of those guys winning, we'll let you know. Absolutely. Let's see what else we can see on Instagram. Ben Fielding and Ruben Morgan from Commons Worship teasing a new song that they have out called Saved by Grace. Let's hear from Ben himself.
1: God saved you. He saved me by his grace when you believed. And you can't take credit for this. It is a gift from God. Salvation is not a reward for the good things we have done, so none of us can boast about it. For we are God's masterpiece. He has created us anew in Christ Jesus, so we can do all the good things he has planned for us long ago. We are saved by grace and grace alone. Amen.
0: Amen. That's Ben Fielding sharing the scriptural truth that sits at the heart of their song Saved by Grace, which I believe is out now. Now, one of my favorite artists out there right now in Australia is Lily from South Australia. We love her new album, Anthropology. She's suddenly gotten herself off to Nashville.
2: So many of you have been like, where's Lily? What is she doing?
3: That is a lie. Absolutely no one asked. But I'm going to tell you anyway. I've just dipped out of the country for a spell, off to Nashville, the music city itself. During this time, I have done some songwriting, met some incredible people, including the Riley Clemens, fangirl much, had an interview with Brandon Willem of GodTube, played a couple of tunes, landed a gig at the Museum of Christian and Gospel Music this Thursday. Awesome! And there is still so much more to come. So, you know the drill. Stay tuned for part two.
0: Lily, you know I'm going to be staying tuned for part two. I'll check back in on your socials for that. That's so exciting. Heading over to Nashville to maybe see what can happen with her music career, which I think is going to go far. Well, that's our social check-in for this episode. We'll check back in next week to see what our artists are up to on the internet and maybe a second part from Lily in Nashville. I'm going to be waiting on that one. On the way, some Anna Skeptic. This is Roma Waterman with Breathe It In.

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3: Hello there, I'm Sean Bindley. Four Chinese nationals have been busted at Melbourne Airport with around $250,000 worth of illegal cigarettes in their luggage. Border Force say cigarette smugglers are increasingly making drug mule style runs through Australian airports, cashing in on the illicit tobacco black market. Last financial year, more than 214,000 illegal cigarettes were stopped at the border. Donald Trump has announced an immediate ban on major news outlets from covering the White House. The US president accusing CNN, MS Now and Politico of reporting fake news and suggesting further media bans could follow. Several organisations have already slammed the decision as unconstitutional and illegal, but Trump argues he's putting the values of Americans first.
4: You need borders and you need fair and free voting. And you know what you need? You need a free press. When you look at CNN, it's just fake. That's why their ratings are no good. It's one-sided. It's never good.
3: Police are appealing for information on a serious crash yesterday in Western Australia. Air News' Kim Cartwright reports.
5: Around 2:30 yesterday afternoon, a white Toyota postal van travelling on Corio Road and a white Holden Trax station wagon on Lakes Road collided at the intersection in North Dandalup between Serpentine and Pinjarra. A 68-year-old female driver was taken to Royal Perth Hospital with serious injuries. A 24-year-old woman driving the postal van was hospitalised with minor injuries. Police are asking for anyone with dash cam footage or who witnessed the incident to contact them. Kim Cartwright, Air News.
3: Meanwhile, Dockers fans still hoping to head to the AFL Grand Final have been thrown a travel lifeline, with major airlines adding thousands of extra seats between Perth and Melbourne next week. Virgin Australia have announced almost 4,000 additional tickets, while Qantas is putting on another 13 flights, adding 2,300 extra seats. Frio supporters urged to act fast, with one-way fares starting at over $750. The airlines haven't ruled out adding more services if demand continues. Researchers say a national survey is needed to reveal the true scale of the decline in platypus numbers. Australian Conservation Foundation research estimates populations may have shrunk by as much as 30%. ACF spokesperson Jeff Abrahams says their studies have been reliant on citizen science for the last 5 years.
6: But we need the federal government to step up too and help fund a national platypus survey that can give us a clear answer as the state of our platypus populations across Australia.
3: And Queensland's summer beach patrol season is underway, with almost 10,000 volunteer lifesavers returning to the state's beaches this weekend. The start of the season coincides with the school holidays, with lifesavers urging swimmers to stay between the red and yellow flags. Surf Life Saving Queensland General Manager of Safety, Matt Thompson, says conditions are looking favourable for the opening weekends.
7: Conditions are going to start pretty well. We are going to see some larger surf on our southern coasts, which will taper off through Saturday and into Sunday. We'll see some wind persist through central and northern Queensland, but hopefully, again, that will taper off throughout Sunday as well.
3: This is Air National News. In AFL news, Brisbane coach Chris Fagan says he isn't expecting a similar style of game tonight to the one in which the Lions defeated the Hawks in round 22 by 67 points.
8: We were coming off a really bad loss the week before to Carlton, so we were pretty fired up. I think they probably had an off game. So I think you can't read too much into that performance a few weeks ago. It'll be entirely different this week, and we're not even talking about or showing any vision from that game, to be honest.
3: The Lions have named an unchanged lineup for the preliminary final against the Hawks at the MCG. Now, Ransworth failed to prove his fitness following an ankle injury. Fremantle are into the 2026 Grand Final after last night's almighty comeback against the Swans at the SCG. a 5-0 final quarter, seeing the visitors come storming home to record a 12-point victory. Dockers coach Justin Longmuir says it took everything they had to overcome the Swans' pressure.
9: For three quarters, most of the time we played two straight. With credit to Sydney, their pressure was outstanding. Their contest was great. They played for each other and took a lot of breaking down about it. Really proud of our players and the way they stuck to their guns for 120 minutes and eventually got the game looking the way we wanted.
3: In the NRL, back-to-back preliminary finals will provide valuable lessons for the Cronulla Sharks in tonight's semi-final against the Roosters. Craig Fitzgibbon's side head in as underdogs for the elimination clash. Fitzgibbon says they've played plenty of finals footy over the last few years.
10: Unless you get the ultimate prize, there's plenty of lessons and that you can take away and learn from. And
3: Australian Independent Radio News.
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12: Good afternoon. Making news on Pulse, wild winds tore through Tasmania overnight with a gust strong enough to knock over a street pole in the middle of Hobart's CBD ahead of tomorrow's forecast 27-degree day of high fire danger. The West Coast Council says the state government's plan to halve opening hours at the Queenstown Service Tasmania Centre makes no sense and sends a message that people in remote Tasmania are second-class citizens. And over 200 motorcycles have rolled into Hobart's PW1 for Tassie's largest ever indoor motorcycle display for Variety Tasmania. Get these stories and more on the free Pulse Tasmania app.
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12: Sunny across Launceston for the rest of the day, dropping to 8 overnight. Becoming windy, mostly sunny for tomorrow, Sunday, with a high of 22. And partly cloudy from Monday with 16.
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23: I cannot wait to introduce you to my co-host for this week. She is representing a wonderful Catholic worship collective called Emmanuel Worship. She is the co-director of that whole shebang, and we're going to hear about it. Kiara Leeds, welcome to the Oz Music Showcase.
24: Thank you so much for having us, Kate. Like, the whole band at Emmanuel Worship and our whole ministry is super excited to just be having conversations and connecting with people. And like you just told me just before we got on air, I love this space. I love that you've created a space for this and to chat about this stuff. So I'm really excited to be here.
23: Yeah, well, I'm super excited to, when I came across Christ is King, your first single from your upcoming album and what you guys were doing, I thought, wow, this is so interesting. I had to get you on. So we're going to go into Emmanuel Worship story. But before we get there, tell me a little bit about yourself. From Brisbane, are you born and bred up there? And in terms of your involvement with the team, what do you do with Emmanuel Worship?
24: So I think, I mean, I was born and, yeah, born and bred here in Brisbane in Emmanuel Community, which is Emmanuel Worship's home community. So Emmanuel Worship is the music ministry of Emmanuel Community. It's led by not a priest, but we have like the archdiocese in the Catholic Church still like oversees us, but we're led by a moderator. And I grew up in this community and I've grown up with expressions of praise and worship. It was very much, well, this community, Emmanuel Community, was very much born out of the charismatic renewal. And so worship was our language and praying over each other was our language. You know, praying in tongues was our language. And that's what I was raised in here and been in my whole life. I married a London man and now we have two little boys. And I'm just, as of 2 years ago, became the co-director of this ministry. So yeah, it's been a big couple of years, but
23: big couple of years. Well, we're going to talk a little bit and dive a little bit into this charismatic Catholic kind of idea that you were talking about before. For some people, that might seem like a strange thing. And so I'd love to pick your brain on that, but we'll do that in a little bit. But before we get to all of that, let's talk about your new album recorded live in Brisbane just a couple months ago. It's called Everything Is Different Now. This is this kind of second project in the last, I mean, it's been about 10 years since the last one. Can you tell me about how that came together? A new crop of writers and worshippers, and tell me about the team that have made it happen.
24: Yeah, so we started recording live worship music in the first one I was a part of was in 2017. Kind of been releasing things, I guess, maybe to every 1 to 2 years. But I think it's very, we've always written just for our community, and that's kind of, we've always been open to it going to the world, but it was never really, I guess, our focus. And we're definitely trying to find like our feet in where we fit in this industry as well, because yeah, like you said, charismatic Catholic is a bit of a niche and maybe, I don't know who's looking for that niche, but once they find us, they'll be content. I think Everything Is Different Now really came out of a time of we sat down, we'd had a change, like a big seasonal change of our team and a lot of team leaving, a new team coming in. And in that, we started to think like, okay, who, what are we writing for? Who are we writing about? And we really had to check ourselves, honestly, because like, I think it's easy to get stuck in the ministry, and we had, you know, people in our ministry kind of like, who are we writing for? And we had to really come back to the heart of like, we're writing the stories of our people. We're writing the story of our church. I had a great conversation with Jesse Rose from Kingdom Culture Worship, who helped really cement that in me as a leader, because I felt that desire. And she kind of, like when we were talking, she said that, and I said, yes, that's what I want. That's what we need to be doing. We need to focus on our people. And so that's what we did. And at the end of last year, our community of young adults had a big festival where they go, we go out camping, everyone turns off their phones and we just worship and we have 24 hours of worship. And whilst we were there, this, we just experienced this move of the Holy Spirit. I still don't have the perfect words to describe what happened on that retreat, but it was like the strike of a bunch of matches. Like everyone in that room just lighting up. I left the room for like 5 minutes to put my 3-month-old down in the bed next door, came back into the room and I was like, what is going on? Like, what just happened? The Lord has just, what is going on? People were just alight with the Holy Spirit using their gifts and acting and speaking and worshiping and being so free. Physical healings in the room. It was crazy. And so, yeah, I think from then our team was just not the same. We went into all our events that year. We went into our summer camp for our teenagers different. Our teenagers lit up differently in our community. That's like, you know, 200, 300 of them. Then we've gone into 3 conferences this year, Darwin, Sydney, and about to have Brisbane in September. Mm-hmm. And we've just seen this resurgence of faith everywhere. It's just spilled from that event, honestly, into everything, especially through our team having that personal encounter and their faith being built and taking that in our worship to these events. Amazing. And Everything Is Different Now came out of that. A lot of the songs came out of that. Some of those songs were written before then, but I think there was a movement that was happening all of last year that kind of peaked at that event. And since then, Christ Is King was written about that night, about the testimonies on that night. That was our first single. And eventually when our team sat down putting these songs together, we could see the story that the Spirit was writing in us, the story of revival and this story of renewal. And even the way that the songs on the EP kind of tell that story and they land, like it starts with Christ as King, and it goes into adoring God. And it's the story of surrender. It's the story of surrender that goes into this pruning of refining. And it ends with the song Again, which is just kind of this moment at the end where it's like revival wasn't meant to be a one-time thing. It's supposed to happen again and again and again. And that's, I guess, the story of the EP.
23: Yeah, amazing story and testimony there, Kiara. Well, why don't we play the first song that I heard that got me interested, Christ is King. It's such a great live album, a live version of this song, a live expression of what God is doing, and has such power in the lyrics, such depth as well, which really stood out to me. So for the very first time here on the Oz Music Showcase, it's Emmanuel Worship with Christ is King.

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1: My co-host for this episode is Kiara. She is the co-director of Emmanuel Worship. It's a Catholic charismatic community in Brisbane, Australia, and bringing some incredible worship, a new album on the way, an EP on the way called Everything is Different Now. Kiara, already so rich our conversation. We were exploring the fact that quite uniquely, this Emmanuel Worship comes out of the Catholic Church, but I love what your sort of bio says. It's rooted in the Catholic Church, but written for the whole church. And that although there are differences between Presbyterians, Catholic, Charismatic Catholic, Uniting Church, Pentecostals, we could focus on the differences, but I'd love to know what's unique about a Charismatic Catholic community. What's maybe different from, say, someone's traditional idea of a Catholic Church?
2: Yeah, so I can kind of describe what a Sunday looks like for us as a Charismatic Catholic community.
1: Yeah.
2: At the moment, we currently have church, our Sunday liturgy in a homeless centre in Brisbane called Emmanuel City Mission. And it's a daytime homeless sanctuary by day. And that's one of our outreaches, Emmanuel Community's

0: They're standing, they're sitting, they're kneeling, as you'd have in a normal Catholic liturgy, but there's also singing, there's standing, there's hands raised, there's times where the room explodes into the gift of tongues. We have someone before Mass starts, right before we have the procession of the priest coming in. We have our leader or a leader kind of exhort us and talk about what's going on with us right now and sharing a kind of word as well. And yeah, that, I guess that it's kind of this beautiful blend of what you might see in a traditional Catholic church and also this spirit-filled, expressive in so many different ways, moments of quiet and moments of loud, beautiful noise. Yeah, does that make sense?
1: Absolutely. Yeah. I think something that I've always really appreciated about a traditional Catholic expression is the reverence for God. And I think sometimes we lose that in the everybody's free, do what you want kind of thing that can happen in sort of a evangelical Pentecostal space where we treat God a little bit too of a relaxed way. There's maybe not as much fear of God. There's not as much respect and reverence for him. And in my experience with going to Mass a few times and some friends of mine who are charismatic Catholics, that there's something rich there that I think it would be a miss for the rest of us to ignore or to say, well, that's just a Catholic thing. But actually, the reverence is so valuable. Do you think that the charismatic expression that, as you said, adds a richness, adds a intensity, adds a real personal touch to that is why you've got so many kind of young people and young families coming into that space when there is a bit of a resurgence in Gen Z coming to church? Have you been found that interesting in terms of what's happening with young people and connection with this charismatic Catholic movement?
0: Yeah, absolutely. Absolutely. Even the Archdiocese of Brisbane in the last couple of years started some encounter teams that went out to parishes, and they definitely adopted a charismatic kind of approach in youth groups to worship music. They've done so amazing. You've seen such a boom in like those parishes that took on those teams. Like Andrew, who led Christ as King, was evangelized through one of those teams in a parish out in Springfield. So yeah, I think it's definitely, there's a lot of power in its connection with young people and its evangelization as like power as well, I guess, like in reaching people and drawing them in. I think there's definitely, you know, people who have been drawn in by other things as well. Don't get me wrong, like more, maybe more traditional things. And that's so beautiful, but it's great to have a wealth of tools. And again, I guess the same as what we were saying before with how the Christian church, like in the Christian music industry, we're branching into all these genres, which just means that God is able to speak in all these different ways. It's the same thing with charismatic and traditional together. God's able to speak in all these different ways and connect with all these different people, which is really beautiful.
1: What I'm hearing is a sense of we're not throwing away any of that traditional stuff, but we're melding it together and we're holding hands with that more expressive connection so that both continue, so that people come to faith, they come to know God, but there is still room for that traditional expression. Would that be correct to say?
0: Yes, there's actually a really, there's a scripture that I feel like I want to go look up so I can give you the right reference on, because I'm terrible at remembering these things. But it says something about taking treasures from the old storehouses and the new storehouses to kind of bring about a new song for the Lord. That was our kind of, even our ministry's theme scripture last year. It's Matthew 13:52.
1: Yep.
0: And it says, he said to them, therefore, every teacher of the law who has become a disciple in the kingdom of heaven is like the owner of a house who brings out his storeroom new treasures as well as old. I like that because, I mean, in a couple different translations as well, it talks about them being like, if you're a scribe, if you're a songwriter, for us, that's how we kind of interpreted it. Bringing out, like, for the kingdom of heaven to be a disciple, you're in this house, in our church, using both the old and the new treasures. And I think that is really good. And kind of applies to that in a sense, like you're not throwing it away, but God is an ever-moving God.
1: Well, we're going to play a song from another Aussie artist. And look, you brought up Jessie Rose from Kingdom Culture Worship just before. We had her on the show a couple of weeks ago with Lachlan from Southland. They've done a collaborative album called Not Just Old Stories, which we love. You have met her. You've been able to connect with her. We're going to play their song, My Redeemer Lives. Did you know the old version of it? And did it make sense for you and why they did the remake of it?
0: It hasn't fully clocked yet, but yeah, I just rate those guys so much. Like, I just know that her heart is so for the Lord and for their church and telling their story.

stories of their church. And so that's what her focus is on. Like, and I just love that. It just feels like her compass is so on for Jesus. And so you just know if those guys are working and collaborating together, like in the spirit of that and people coming together, like you just know that it's going to be a powerful album. This is Kingdom Culture and Southland with My Redeemer Lives.

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0: We are chatting with Kiara, who's the co-director of Emmanuel Worship up in Brisbane. We've been speaking about their brand new album, saying everything is different now. It's out soon. We're going to hear about when and all about that in a little bit, but we've played the first single from that, Christ is King. And we've got Kiara with us. She's representing the whole team, but we're going to get to know you, Kiara, through our Fast Five. Now, Kiara doesn't know what this is. And if you are listening for the very first time and you're like, what is a Fast Five? Well, the reason I do this is it's not just about the music that we play. It's about helping you to get to know the people that make the music. And when we do that, that's how friendships are built, around shared love or dislike of something, a shared passion. So we're going to get to know Kiara. Are you ready?
1: As ready as I'll ever be.
0: Correct answer. Okay, what's your favorite season in the year and why?
1: That's tough.
0: Are they all the same up there in Brisbane? You only just have one long one?
1: Look, they can definitely feel the same. Winter's probably about 1 month. So I was going to say winter, maybe because of its fleetingness. But I think I love winter. It's cold. I love a campfire. And it's sometimes too hot for a campfire. So I'm going to go with that.
0: Okay, great. A Brisbane winter. Love it. Okay. Mm-hmm. Question two, what's your go-to way to recharge? How do you fill your bucket?
1: My go-to way to recharge, I love long drives. I love long drives with music playing and I'm just in a moment, whether that be, you know, Christian music or just music that I love and is getting me in my feels. Yeah, that or just sitting on my veranda at home with my boys pottering around and staring at a really nice sunset.
0: Gorgeous. Okay, beautiful. What's your favorite book of the Bible and why?
1: Ephesians. And I just feel like I have there's just so many great moments in Ephesians that have drawn me in to really dissect it and have taught me a lot about the Lord in Ephesians, but yeah.
0: Excellent. Great book of the Bible. Absolutely. Okay. Speaking of books, would you rather read the book or watch the movie?
1: I love movies. I would watch the movie. Why do I sound ashamed?
0: Don't be ashamed. There's no shade on that. Question number five, what habit are you trying to build or break in your life right now?
1: I am trying to get outside in the mornings instead of doom scrolling. Because when you get up at 3 o'clock with two little boys who have energy straight away, I'm like, I need a minute. Like, I need to wake up. But honestly, like, every day, literally just this week, you've caught me like on the week. I've gotten outside every single day and taken them to the park and I feel way better.
0: Yep.
1: It's so good.
0: Well done. That was the Fast Five, Kiara. Well done. Bravo. Nothing to do with music or Emmanuel Worship, but that's okay. But let's jump and switch gears and talk about your second single from the album, Everything is Different Now. This is called Surrender. Tell me about this song.
1: Surrender is like in the middle of the EP. So I think it's a cool one to release second because it kind of goes from like Christ King introduces what kind of inspired this whole thing so well. And Surrender is kind of where it gets to the crux, which is like when Sean wrote it, he said it all started from this one line, which was all that I am for all that you are. And he means like all that he is for all that the Lord is. I think what's really cool, when Sean first showed me the song, I fell in love with it and I was like, please let me write with you on this song. I loved that in the bridge, it goes into this kind of, you know, the fire of your love is refining my soul. So it goes from like, I'm surrendering to you, I'm open to you, to like, now that I am here, like, this is where you start to work. Mm. This is where you start to change things and refine things and revive me. This is where you take away all the my past, my shame, and I will leave here not the same, which I think, you know, it has that line, I'm not the same at the very end of the bridge. And that links the whole project together in a way because everything is different now was a statement that one of our teams said as we left that event in December last year. They were like, wow, everything's different now.
0: Mm.
1: I can't see my life the same way. I can't see the Lord the same way. I'm not the same. And so I love that Surrender kind of is the peak of all of that story right in the middle of the EP. Yeah. And it feels so hopeful and so uplifting. Like, I mean, I think when you read a title maybe named Surrender, you're thinking, yeah, deep, like surrender. And it's deep, but it's deep in this way that makes you feel like uplifted and hopeful and joyful, which is cool.
0: Well, I cannot wait to play it for the very first time here on the Oz Music Showcase. It's Emmanuel Worship with Surrender. We'll be back in a couple minutes with my chat with Kiara here on the Oz Music Showcase.

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0: What an incredible chat we've been having with Kiara. She is the co-director of Emmanuel Worship up in Brisbane. We've been talking about the new EP, Everything is Different Now, playing a couple of the songs, something that I'm loving seeing come out of Southeast Queensland. When I did chat with Jesse Rose and Lachlan, we did say, you know, what's in the water up there? There's something going on in terms of hunger for God, this collaboration and connection, just a love for one another, even across church denominations. Yeah. And so that's so beautiful to see and so wonderful to hear that you've been able to connect and, you know, sort of draw on Jesse's wisdom as a woman in this kind of music space as well. So I'm loving seeing that. Yeah. Yeah.
1: Yeah.
0: Has that
1: been
0: your experience up there as well?
1: Yeah. I mean, yes, I really, really appreciate it. I think I just reached out to her on a whim. I was, you know, I just took on this role and I was like, man, I don't know how to direct a ministry. Like, I just feel called and here I am. So yeah, I reached out to just on a whim on Instagram to a couple of different people and Jesse actually got back to me, organized and took some time to have a call with me, which I really appreciated. And it was so refreshing. And I wish, I'd love to have more conversations like that with other leaders. I love learning and hearing how people are doing things differently and how we can do things differently too. And there's just such a richness in learning from each other. That's why I loved, even when you told me about that conference on the Gold Coast.
0: Yeah, the Beyond the Song. Yeah.
1: Yes, Beyond the Song. Yeah, connecting and learning from each other and backing each other because we're all a part of, the church and we're all following God's call and He's one God. So He wants us all together. He wants to sync us all up. And I think, it was so, so good. She was the one that also, she was so, so lovely, so giving. And she gave me some contacts for some producers when I was like, we don't have anyone. And that ultimately ended up linking us with Brett Shaw, who is from Kingdom Culture. And he's amazing, so humble, so relaxing, great to work with.
0: I've been hearing a lot about him. Lots of great stuff happening up there. Well, let's just wrap up our chat with a quick insight. What is the rollout for the EP? Are there more singles coming? Are you going to be doing a launch?

0: church party? Are you going to be playing the music and taking it to other churches? What is the plan for the rest of the year for Emmanuel Worship?
1: Yes. So far we've had two conferences, and that's like our biggest kind of outreach church-wise. We took these songs, we took them to Alice Springs for a bush rally. We took them to Darwin, and we've taken them to Sydney. We've been in Bathurst and in Dubbo running school retreats with some of these songs. So the EP comes out on September 18th. But before then, we'll release one more single, Cast Down My Crowns. That'll be the third and final single. And then the other three songs on the project will be out on September 18th.
0: I love that. Sort of just connecting the young Catholics and encouraging and inspiring them, and they're just seeing where God opens doors, which is a beautiful thing. There's no major agenda. It's just want to serve the people God's called us to. And then if something else opens, great, we'll walk down that. But otherwise, we're being faithful with the people.
1: Absolutely. And we also, you know, we've got our home conference in Brisbane where we'll be, these songs are all released in time for that home conference.
0: Amazing.
1: So that we don't want them to leave not being able to kind of reconnect with those songs that they had an encounter to at that conference. So that's the goal.
0: I love that. Okay, Kiara, as we finish up, question that I ask everyone on the Oz Music Showcase, who is a co-host, the final question for you, what's one thing you'd love to see happen or change in the Aussie Christian music industry?
1: Well, I mean, what's already happening is that, people are pressing into like their styles and their genres. Yeah, there's a big movement and seeing a real rise of independent artists who are generally rooted, like making music that is generally rooted in who they are as a person. We're already collaborating. I'd love just more of it. I love that. I'd love more interdenominational collaborations as well, and just a heart for unity that speaks beyond all the little differences that we could get stuck on, and just a heart that wants Christ and wants to worship Him and sing about Him.
0: Well said. Well said. Wonderful. Hey, Kiara, thank you so much for being the representative for Emmanuel Worship. We're excited for the release of the EP. Everything is Different Now, coming up, as you said, mid-September. It's a joy to be able to have played some songs today and chat with you. And we'll be keeping our finger on the pulse and connecting with what's going on with you and everything happening in the southeastern Queensland. It's beautiful. Thank you so much for joining me today on the show.
1: Thank you so much for having me. And our team will be praying for this show and all the people that it reaches. And thank you so much for championing Christian music in Australia. It's really, really cool. Really, really cool. And great to hear what other people are doing as well. So thank you for giving it a place to live.
0: It is our pleasure. Absolutely. And you listening right now, you can follow along with what Kiara and the team at Emmanuel Worship are doing by heading to our brand new website, ausmusicshowcase.com.au, or following along with us on Instagram at ausmusicshowcase. Two great ways to connect with Kiara, with the band and with the music and with what's happening on the Oz Music Showcase. We'll be back with some more great music. But for now, thanks so much, Kiara.
1: Thank you guys, and God bless.

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6: Hello there, I'm Sean Bindley. The Prime Minister has landed in the US for high-stakes talks on technology and global diplomacy. Toby Goff reports.
7: Anthony Albanese has touched down in California ahead of a meeting at Apple headquarters with Executive Chairman Tim Cook. Showcasing Australia's under-16 social media ban, the pair is expected to discuss the latest in online safety and parental controls. Mr. Albanese says stronger digital guidelines are now more important than ever in the age of artificial intelligence.
8: To make sure that we shape its use in the interests of humanity rather than allow it to shape us.
7: The Prime Minister will then travel to New York alongside Foreign Minister Penny Wong to address the United Nations General Assembly. Toby Goff reporting.
6: The US Justice Department has charged five people in an alleged Russian murder-for-hire plot targeting a dissident in Washington, the latest in a series of Kremlin-linked provocations that have alarmed Western governments. Polish Prime Minister Donald Tusk has warned that intelligence suggests Poland could face Russian drone strikes in the coming months, while Lithuania shot down a suspected Russian drone on Tuesday. The incidents have intensified calls from frontline states for a stronger collective response from both NATO and the European Union. William Denslow reports from Brussels.
9: Donald Tusk, Poland's Prime Minister, warning that according to Polish intelligence, there could be the threat of Poland facing drone strikes from Russia in the coming months. So really, this has galvanised that feeling both within NATO and the European Union that more needs to be done to take their collective security more seriously.
6: The New South Wales government is being urged to act on poker machine harm after 70 years of operation in the state. The gaming machines were legalised in the state on this day in 1956. Wesley Mission Chief Executive Stu Cameron says governments have a long history of acting where they can to protect the people.
10: It's time that we shifted the narrative and recognised that there's not only a significant economic cost that's being borne by our community, but a profound social cost that's also impacting so many families.
6: To Western Australia, where around a quarter past 10 yesterday morning, a 63-year-old man who was swimming with a friend around 15 metres off Sorrento Beach was attacked by a great white shark. Reporter Sarah Smith says local government officials are monitoring the situation.
11: All the beaches in the city of Joondalup are still closed this morning and will be for the foreseeable future. The Fisheries Minister has ordered for the shark to be destroyed, so those patrols will be carried out. Yesterday, what we were hearing from just some of the witnesses, it was absolutely awful. We do understand he's a member of the local surf club as well, so no doubt very well known in the area too.
6: Staying in WA, and homicide detectives are investigating the death of a man who was found with multiple stab wounds in Perth South last night. At about 7:30, emergency services were called to the incident in East Rockingham. The 44-year-old victim was rushed to the Rockingham General Hospital, but he was unable to be saved. Police say a car believed to be connected to the incident was later located burnt out in Byford. Anyone who saw a blue Hyundai Getz driving erratically within the area, or who might have relevant footage, is being urged to contact Crime Stoppers. This is AIR National News. Fremantle will find out tonight who they'll take on in the AFL Grand Final, with Hawthorn taking on reigning premiers Brisbane in a twilight match at the G. Alex Riddell reports.
3: The Hawks have named an unchanged lineup for the preliminary final against Brisbane at the MCG. Forward Dylan Moore will line up for his 150th AFL match, while Sam Mitchell will bring up his 450th match as a player coach. While Brisbane go into the game unchanged, with premiership defender Noah Answorth not getting over the line following his ankle injury. Alex Riddell, Melbourne.
6: Four of the five Sydney Swans players being investigated by the police over the alleged sexual assaults are reportedly wanting to stay at the club. Isaac Heaney, Chad Warner, Riley Bice, Nick Blakey and James Jordan were last month suspended for the remainder of the season for failing to meet the club's behavioural standards during a night out a month ago. No one has been charged in relation to the incident. Melbourne's Herald Sun reporting Blakey is the only player wanting out of the club. In NRL news, Dolphins star Selwyn Cobbo will remain with the club for at least the next 5 years after he inked a four-year contract extension. Cobbo agreed to extend his future at the Finns until the end of the 2031 season. Australian Independent Radio News.
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12: Good evening. Making news on Pulse. Wild winds tore through Tasmania overnight with a gust strong enough to knock over a street pole in the middle of Hobart's CBD ahead of tomorrow's forecast 27-degree day of high fire danger. A Hobart councillor says Royal Hobart Hospital staff have been assaulted and followed walking to and from shifts, calling for urgent action on parking. And Northern Tasmania needs more hotel rooms and bigger venues before it can chase major acts like the Foo Fighters, Visit Northern Tasmania says. Get these stories and more on the free Pulse Tasmania app.
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12: Clear across Launceston tonight with an overnight low of 8, becoming windy. Mostly sunny tomorrow, reaching 22, and partly cloudy on Monday with 16.
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17: 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You can sit down, buckle up, tray tables and seat backs in the upright and proper position, and let's get going for another hour of the Oz Music Showcase. My TED Talk is up next. I'm going to check the charts very soon. And we've got three brand new releases we're going to check out in our new release alert. Plus, I might play a couple of great songs for you, or I might play 10 great songs. You never know what you're going to listen to. Make sure you stick with me. Let's kick the hour off with a bit of Nathan Fawcett from Brisbane with his song Breathe. This is the Oz Music Showcase.

One of my favorites from one of my favorites. It's Eliza King with her song Lord I Love You More from her new album A Simple Holy Life. It's time for my TED Talk, the time of the show where I share my thoughts on a trending idea or a hot topic in music and life and creativity to, one, give you my opinion, but two, to get you to start to think about how you can live and how you can be the change that you want to see in the world. Today's TED Talk is titled The Antidote to Insecurity. I was in a meeting the other day with a group of people I didn't know particularly well. Most of them had worked together before, while I was one of the newer faces in the room. The discussion was important and everyone was contributing ideas, and on the surface, everything was going perfectly fine. And then something interesting happened. It was a little bit crazy, almost without warning. I felt really insecure. Nobody had criticized me. Nobody had dismissed my ideas. Nothing had actually happened. And yet I suddenly found myself wondering whether my contributions were valuable enough. I started questioning whether people trusted my input. I found myself analyzing someone else's facial expressions across the room and wondering if they thought I was saying something silly. Have you ever done that? One moment you're fine and the next you've created an entire story in your head based on very little evidence. I'm sure we've all done that. And the reality is that nobody asked me to leave the meeting. Nobody suggested I didn't belong there. In fact, I'd been specifically invited into the conversation because my perspective was valued. But insecurity has a funny way of showing up like a rain cloud on a dry day and making everything look different. And what fascinates me about insecurity is how convincing it can be. It often feels like we're suddenly seeing the truth when in reality we're simply seeing through a very different lens. Every look, every silence, and every interaction starts getting interpreted through that lens. I found myself replaying conversations, questioning my comments, and wondering if I was contributing enough. And yet another part of me absolutely knew that I was meant to be in that meeting and I had valuable input that needed to be heard. Just because I was feeling insecure doesn't necessarily mean my insecurity was telling me the truth. And so after the meeting, I decided to do something I probably wouldn't have done a few years ago. I had a conversation with one of the other participants. It wasn't a massive conversation, but I simply wanted some perspective. Was I picking up on something real going on? Had I misread the situation? Was there anything I needed to be aware of? It was one of those small but brave conversations that can save us from carrying unnecessary assumptions. And as we talked, I was vulnerable enough to say that I had randomly experienced some insecurity and I just wanted some perspective. And she gave me some helpful insights into reading the other person and understanding their communication. Some of the things that I had interpreted as disapproval were simply personality differences, and some were habits that had nothing to do with me at all. And at the end of the conversation, I realized something important: that insecurity wasn't pointing to some enormous hidden truth. It was mostly just a feeling. It reminded me of something my dad used to say when I was growing up, that insecurity is just a feeling. And you know what? As it tends to be with lessons from your dad, at the time, I don't think I appreciated how important that distinction was. Feelings are real. They affect us. We should not ignore them. But feelings and facts are not always the same thing. Feeling insecure doesn't automatically mean you're inadequate. Feeling nervous doesn't automatically mean that you're unqualified. Or feeling out of place doesn't automatically mean you don't belong. The danger comes when we allow those feelings to make choices for us, or we allow them to start to become our identity. We move from saying, I'm feeling a little bit insecure right now, to be stating, I am an insecure person. And they're very different statements. One describes a temporary experience and the other becomes a permanent label that we have declared over ourselves. The more I thought about this, the more I was reminded of something I once heard Charlie Kirk share, originally attributed to Winston Churchill. The idea was that courage is the most important of all the human virtues. Whether we're talking about leadership, honesty, creativity, kindness, or faith, courage seems to sit underneath all of them. After all, it's really difficult to be honest without courage. It's difficult to lead without courage. It's difficult to create or speak up or try something new or pursue a dream without courage. So let me share a bit of a thought that maybe courage is the antidote to insecurity. Not because courage removes insecurity, it doesn't. The most courageous people I know still experience doubt. They still get nervous. They still have moments where they wonder whether they're good enough.
The difference is that they refuse, let me say that word again, they refuse to let insecurity make their decisions for them. They acknowledge what they're feeling and they move forward anyway. That is the definition of courage. So looking back on that meeting, I realized the victory wasn't that my insecurity disappeared. The victory was that I didn't allow it to define the moment. I asked a question. I sought clarity. I had a brave conversation. I gathered more.

But perhaps courage isn't waiting until those feelings disappear. Perhaps courage is recognizing those feelings for what they are and taking the next step anyway. So I want to challenge you this week. When those feelings of insecurity pop up, which they probably will do, how will you acknowledge that feeling, get clarity, and choose to move forward anyway? To take a brave step out onto a limb even before you feel the confidence to do it. That's what courage is, and that's my challenge for you today. Well, that's my TED Talk. I hope that's been helpful for you. A little lesson from my own life and also some wisdom from Winston Churchill. Not a bad mix, if I say so myself. If you love that TED Talk, you can let me know on our Instagram at AUS Music Showcase. On the way, some Silver Cities. This is a great track from indie pop artist from Adelaide. Her name is S Day, and this is brand new.

0: was a classic track from Silver City's called Light. Kate and Sarah in the Oz Music Showcase studios, and it's time to check the charts. The time of the show where we look to see what's happening on Australian Christian radio. This isn't because numbers are super important or we're pitting people against each other, but it helps show the attitude and the appetite of listeners and Christian media in Australia. But before we have a look at who is on the chart, I do want to give you a walk down memory lane of songs that were number one on this week's chart in previous years.
1: Okay.
0: So 1 year ago is American Seth Schlieder with his song Won't Start Now.
1: Cool.
0: Very cool. I like that one. Aussies 5 years ago topped the chart this week. It was Phenomena Da Da from Young and Free. I don't know if you remember that one. It was very youthy.
1: Great to see Aussies.
0: I showed my age there to say youthy. Only people in their 40s say youthy. 10th Avenue North with their song What You Want was 10 years ago. Mm-hmm. Matt Carney 15 years ago with his song Down. And then another Aussie 20 years ago. He's been around for a while. Mm-hmm. Nathan Tasker with his song Narrow.
1: Amazing.
0: So, man, that's definitely a bit of a walk down memory lane. What's amazing about Nathan Tasker is he has a song in the charts. It's number 28. His song Never Too Far Gone did hit number one earlier in the year. So what an incredible career spanning more than 20 years. But let's have a quick look at Aussies in the chart. For King and Country, still sitting at number one with their song Miracle. Ethan Beer and Joel Barnes moving quickly up the charts at number five with Only One That Matters.
1: Cool.
0: Daniel Hagen with his new release Feels Like Coming Home is in there. Justin Michael, Here Comes the Day. Roma Waterman, The Singing Over Me, and that song from Nathan Tasker. So a really strong showing from Aussie artists in the top 30, and of course a bunch of great Aussie artists in the top 100. I feel like things are looking good, Sarah. I tell you, there was a point in early 2025 where there were no Aussies in the top 30. Absolutely. Aww. There was a bit of a drought. I think we have moved past that, and I'm very excited about that.
1: The rain has come.
0: And with the People's Choice Awards coming up next week, which I'm going to report on because I will be there live for the awards show, there is so much happening in Australian Christian music. I feel really encouraged. So well done to you for listening, for supporting, for streaming, for turning up to connect with these amazing artists. We're going to check the charts next week and see what
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0: That's Timothy Lee and Emmy Lou from Geelong in Victoria with their song, How Long Is Your River?
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0: Make some noise. It's time for our new release alert. Three brand new songs out in the world, ready for you to listen to. And all three of them can be found on our incredible new Aussie Christian 2026 playlist. The link is in our bio on our Instagram. And you can listen to, I think there's like 80 songs or so and growing on that list. If you want to find out what's going on in 2026 with Aussie Christian music, that's absolutely the best playlist for you to check out. We had him on the show just a couple of weeks ago. It's Jeremy Fowler, Parisian. He's highlighting a new song from his debut album, 23. This one's called Wide Awake.

such a great song from Jeremy Fowler and Parisian from his new album 23. And another release, another artist getting songs out there every month, it's Daniel Hagen with Look Now.

0: Daniel Hagan, a bit of a throwback to Nickelback there. Definitely got some chops and some great songs, really talking about the incredible power of Jesus. That is Daniel Hagan with Look Now. And from Melbourne, it's Anna Victoria. She has a new song out called Always.
1: Something that God has just been showing me over and over again. His goodness isn't something that we get as a prize or as like a special treat if we're good. And his goodness isn't something that he takes away when we do the wrong thing or when we make a mistake. Just these little lies that sometimes try and say, oh, like bad things are happening to you because he doesn't love you or because you did the wrong thing or you're not that great. But it's just not true. And the last few years of my life, there have been moments where I honestly doubted the goodness of God. I doubted whether he actually had the best for me because I was encountering things that felt too hard for me and felt horrible. This song is about the fact that no matter what we do, he will always be good.
0: What an incredible testimony from Anna Victoria. Let's have a quick listen.

It's a powerful and beautiful song from Anna Victoria. Let's recap. We've got Wide Awake from Parisian, Look Now from Daniel Hagen, and that one called Always from Anna Victoria. Three incredible songs today on our new release alert. All three of them are ready for you to listen to on our Instagram. You can find the link to our Spotify playlist. It's the new Aussie Christian 2026 playlist, and all those songs are available to you listen for you to listen to there right now. Speaking of-

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A few more songs until we hit the end of the show. Oh, it's always sad, but let's play this one. This one always makes me happy. It's Lemograph from WA with song One More Moment.

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1: 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New music, Daniel Hagen, and three. 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
6: Good evening. Making news on Pulse. Mania's parole board will face an independent review after it relied on fake case law generated by artificial intelligence to justify parole condition imposed on convicted murderer Sue Neil Fraser. Wild winds tore through Tasmania overnight with a gust strong enough to knock over a street pole in the middle of Hobart's CBD, ahead of tomorrow's forecast 27-degree day of high fire danger. And Cancer Council Tasmania has launched the longest day at the Tasmania Golf Club at Cambridge, asking golfers to play 72 holes in a single day. 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
6: Clear across Launceston tonight with an overflow of 8, becoming windy. Mostly sunny tomorrow, reaching 22, and partly cloudy on day with 16.
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6: Good evening. Making news on Pulse, Lauderdale has ended a 35-year premiership drought with a 50-point win over Clarence in the SFL Premier League Grand Final at North Hobart Oval. Tasmania's parole board will face an independent review after it relied on fake case law generated by artificial intelligence to justify a parole condition imposed on convicted murderer Susan Neil Fraser. And three empty salmon pen collars have washed ashore at Dennis Point on Bruny Island after rough weather swept them across the D'Entrecasteaux Channel. 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
6: Clear across Launceston tonight with an overnight low of 8, becoming windy, mostly sunny tomorrow, reaching 22, and partly cloudy on Monday with 16.
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8: 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It transformed the situation from dad

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6: Sometimes an album doesn't simply arrive. Sometimes you can hear the anticipation building before the first note is played. For King & Country is experiencing one of those moments in Australia right now. It began this week on the Gold Coast, where the QT Ballroom hosted the 4th annual CMAA People's Choice Awards, recognising Australian Christian music as voted for by radio listeners earlier this year. And for King & Country took home Song of the Year for World on Fire. That song spent 30 weeks in the TCM Top 30, including 16 weeks at number 1. No other act has spent as many weeks at the top of the National Christian Airplay chart. After the awards, Luke Smallbones spoke to us about the people who voted for them.
7: It's a nice encouragement, but it's the people behind those things. That's who we do it for. That's what matters.
6: And the timing couldn't be more interesting.
8: You are a miracle. A miracle.
6: Because while World on Fire was being recognised for what it has already achieved, another for King & Country song was still making history on Australian Christian radio. This week, Miracle has spent its 9th consecutive week at number 1 on the TCM Top 30. And remember, TCM is a mirror of what's happening across Christian radio. The chart doesn't tell stations what to play, it reflects what stations are actually playing. According to TCM's research, Miracle has been added to high rotation by more stations, more quickly, and more simultaneously than any other song in the chart's 28-year history. That's a remarkable snapshot of national radio activity. And there's another glimpse of that connection in the fan-voted 100 Most Uplifting Songs list recently published by Brisbane's Rise 96.5. For King & Country, placed 8 songs in the 100. Joy came in at number 1. God Only Knows at 13, World on Fire at 25, and their more recent songs, Miracle and What If I Told You, made the list too. So here's the interesting part. 3 different measures are telling parts of the same story. 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

0: This weekend, Christian radio stations around Australia will bring listeners a two-hour special with Joel and Luke Smallbone introducing their fifth studio album, The Most Beautiful Colours. And the album arrives carrying some serious history with it. World on Fire, Miracle, What If I Told You? Songs that have already connected with Australian Christian radio and listeners are now part of a much bigger collection. It's the sort of launch artists hope for, not because every number guarantees what happens next, but because the new music is arriving after an extraordinary run of evidence that people are listening. And perhaps that's what makes this radio event worth tuning into. You're not simply hearing an artist introduce a new album. You're hearing Joel and Luke Smallbone at a moment when radio attention, listener response, and new music have all converged. Luke told us that he believes the role of songwriters and artists is to articulate what other people sometimes can't, and that songs can become the soundtrack to people's lives.
1: You know, these songs are, in some cases, more personal, more vulnerable, more hopeful than obviously anything that we've ever created before. You know, I think you'll find us wrestling with middle age. You've got some things in the rearview mirror now. You've won some, you've lost some. Those are things worth writing songs about.
0: And perhaps listening to the story behind The Most Beautiful Colours, we'll discover where some of those songs might take people next. I'm Cam. That's this week's TCM Update.
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8: Good evening. Making news on Pulse. Firefighters are fighting a blaze in a mental health unit at the Northwest Regional Hospital in Burnie. Lauderdale has ended a 35-year premiership drought with a 50-point win over Clarence in the SFL Premier League Grand Final at North Hobart Oval. And Tasmania's parole board will face an independent review after it relied on fake case law generated by artificial intelligence to justify a parole condition imposed on convicted murderer Susan Neil Fraser. Get these stories and more on the free Pulse Tasmania app.
7: Pulse Tasmania, the island's number one for news.
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8: Clear across Launceston tonight with an overnight low of 8, becoming windy, mostly sunny tomorrow, reaching 22, and partly cloudy on Monday with 16.
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0: Greetings to you, Australia. Joel and Luke here with For King and Country.
1: We're so thrilled to be with you. We're going to be playing songs off the new album called The Most Beautiful Colors. This is the first time we've actually shared about it. And we've put so much heart and soul into it. It's a kind of album that we don't feel like we could have written until now. It's a sort of an optimistic album at heart, but a grounded one, I would say, if I dare say. So we're excited to play it for you. Join us for the next pair of hours. Before we get going, I'm going to throw a curveball at one song just to kind of cleanse your palate before we get into it.
0: All right, get it.
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0: Here we go.

The Most Beautiful Colors is the album, and the track is World on Fire. You know, there are indication points on every record where you go, oh, pay attention, because that is a breadcrumb as to what the album will be. Like, there's always this question of like, are you writing the song? Is the song writing you? Are you making the album, or is the album making you? And I feel like every album, we get to the end and we think we know the album we're going to make. And then at some point we go, oh, no, no, no. The album's actually writing us, you know, in some ways. And World on Fire was that. It started as this sort of really rough sketch from Taylor Hill. And it was a song that he'd written to, started writing to his grandmom. And it's very rare that I hear sort of a piece of something and go, what is this? But it indicated, it's when my brain exploded, no pun intended, but into like all of these colors of like, where could we go? And it felt international and it felt other and it felt new. And so we got with him, and the song for us, simultaneously, we're in London, traveling Oxford, and we look down and there's this cobblestone cross. And we're like, what's this all about? And the guide there was saying, well, this is where two men actually burned for what they believed. And we were like, this idea of just burning for something, being on fire for something that's greater than ourselves, not your political position or your ideology, but for the sort of the fruit of the spirit, if you will, being on fire for something that will outlast you and outlive you was really striking to us. And so we ran, and boy, did we run, and what a cool kind of first, not only was it sort of one of the first songs that we started digesting for the record, but it was also the first release of the record. And now we have the benefit, it was almost a year later, of like, yeah, playing the song for people and being like, wow, it feels like it's a bit of fire, you know?

0: So watch me burn! Greetings to you, it's Luke.
1: And this is Joel with the band for King and Country, sharing stories behind each of these songs from the new album. So watch me
2: burn! World on Fire, you know, obviously being track one, I think lyrically, specifically, what I always hoped that people would take away is from the song is actually if they would just ask themselves, is like my world on fire in a spiritual way. Like we're talking about spiritual heat here. Is my world on fire or is it just kind of tame? And I think, you know, going over to, you know, London and seeing some of these, you know, the Oxford Martyrs and being very inspired by like, man, there's people that go before us that our faith is not this cushy, lightweight, super friendly. Like, no, people bled for this. You know, people burned for this. People died for this. Do I have the same heat? And so to start the album with these lyrics, it kind of shapes the lens in which the, you know, the rest of the album and how the rest of the album, you know, kind of goes. And, you know, this little light of mine, I'm going to let it shine. I'll never forget when we kind of came up with that. Yeah. But the hope is that it continues to grow. And, you know, so one of the questions that I hope people take away with the first track is they ask the question of how bright is my light? But hopefully this song can be an encouragement for if that light is bright, then it's that encouragement to keep going, to not grow weary. If it's not so bright, then for it to ignite. And I think that's the hope for this song. You are

0: Miracle is a song that my hope was, and I think for both of us, was that to write a song for someone. So much is being asked these days of all people, like, why am I living? What's the purpose of my life? And they're actually very important questions, I think, that all people should actually wrestle with. But one of the things that I've always hoped for with Miracle is that we could speak to just the very fact that you are alive means that there's something more for your life, that there's something more for you to do. There's someone more for you to love. There's something more in this life. Because if you do just start to get into the scientific expression of the fact that you are alive, that your heart is beating, that your lungs absorb oxygen. I mean, there's so many absolutely miraculous things, pun intended, that take place that I think sometimes we just get comfortable. You know, if you think through your life and you think through your health, you only really wrestle with those things when something isn't going right, right? Oh, my leg, you know, why is this swollen? Why is that mark there? Why is it? But you actually stop to reconcile and realize that most of your entire life has actually gone fairly well, with quite a lot of health. So there is a miracle in the fact that all of it has gotten you to this point. And I think that my hope is that people will find a tremendous amount of hope in just the fact that they're alive and they're breathing.
1: There's these great sort of cosmic realities that we know more now than we ever have, that if the Earth was this much closer to the sun, we'd all burn up. And if it was this much further away, we'd all freeze. And even down to that level of if there's this much carbon monoxide in the air, like everything would change. And so there's so many, so it's kind of miracle upon lyrical, miracle upon miracle. And we're learning more about this. I love this convergence of like science and spirituality coming back after hundreds of years of being separated, because it's not canceling it out. It's actually bringing this miraculous reality of, you know, sort of creative beings, image bearers of God. It's bringing it to life again. This song contains one of the lyrics that I've been the most moved by on the whole record. My wife always says, pay attention to where your tears fall. And I've cried. I've cried either reciting it or singing it. And it's sort of this third verse, kind of bridge section. It says, what if your life is a miracle? What if there's love unconditional? What if there's grace for the cynical? Like we've all been that cynical guy. I've been the cynical guy, you know. And the idea that there's grace when you don't even show up, you just open your eyes so you don't miss it all, you're a miracle. Like, it's one of those lyrics that finds you and you go, oh gee, that just hits me between the eyes and right in the heart.
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0: in some cases, it actually be a little selfish. I would love to write a song to me in this scenario. And I said, because I think that there's millions of other people going through moments like this. And one of the things I've always loved about music is like the great comforter. I mean, you obviously go back to, you know, David, and that's essentially how he got his start, was he comforted people with music. And I find myself, when I write a song and we write a song that comforts our own souls, that it makes me realize that when it connects with somebody else, it makes me realize that there's millions of other people that are going through very similar things that we are. And it inherently makes us, actually, even as songwriters, it makes us feel a little less lonely.
1: Something I love about writing, I do love questions more than answers. Jesus asked, I think it was 300 odd questions or something, and he only ever gave three answers. You know, he sort of was the master of the rhetorical question. And so we've sort of had a bit of fun in asking this question. And is it a question? Is it a statement inside a question?
0: But at the end of the day, it was actually written to comfort my own soul in a day where I just didn't quite feel enough.
2: I'm

0: Lay Is an Us
1: yeah, it is.
0: Song. We both kind of interjected our mutual stories into this first verse, and then we sort of widened it out to a sort of a wider landscape of all of us, you know, nations and peoples, the bigger narrative, which I love about this song foundationally. Stylistically, if we were going as far as we could into that sort of tribal, and this is such a, we find it such a visceral, guttural, like it's built into our bones, this... this is what our ancestors were doing. Like, this is the earliest versions of music, was this kind of rhythmic, tribal feeling. So there's something really innate about it. So it almost feels like it's this odyssey journey back to the beginning, you know? It's the most sort of Lion King, if you will. I mean, even if we've been starting to play it live and I've sort of joked with the audience, like, you know, it feels like that, you know, moment. And what's really cool about it, as much as it is a personal song, for Luke and me respectively, it's also a really one of the most sort of congregational of going like, man, we're all going to sing this together. Like, this is our song. It's not his song. My song is our song. So it kind of fits perfectly in my mind. It's kind of the pivot point of the album. It just picks you back up again. And, you know, you want to dance and clap, and we do a bit of swaying in the live show. And people are really catching on to it, because even this statement, Alleluia, is such an ancient expression of praise. So it's just a fun, a heart. It was kind of a weird song to write, honestly.
1: Yeah.
0: The statement Alleluia came late, but it's a kind of fun, bit of fun discovery for sure.
1: Ale is just, you know, one of the things I just have always enjoyed about it is it makes me move. And every time I listen to the groove, you know, I think that someone once said in the writing room once, they were like, you know, the beat is half of the melody these days. And I was like, oh, that's actually really, really interesting, because it informs everything that you kind of do melodically. It informs where, obviously, you know, where your melody is going to, you know, fall, and where a lyric and how it syncopates against the. And so for me, it's always just been, because I'm a, you know, a C minus drummer, but I've always loved drums, and I've always loved the drums that how they make you feel, how they make you move. And, my favorite, it's probably my favorite bridge, and the other people may not connect with it, you know, but for me, it's probably my favorite bridge that we've ever kind of come up with, because we had the, I can see a little, I can see, I can feel. And then we were like, you can't say that though for what, 60 seconds. You have to actually grow the thought, right? But there was a time where it was like, we're just going to repeat that over and over and over again. And so there was one day where Joel had something else going on, and I got to go to the studio a little early. And I kept saying this to our producer, Ted. I was like, there's got to be something just a little bit more on this bridge. And so he was like, well, why don't you just go into the studio and just you know, riff a little bit. And the in my life, in my soul, that whole section, I only ever sung it
0: this
1: once.
0: This is the most Luke thing ever.
1: I only ever sung it once. Like, and I could never replicate it.
0: Never do it again.
1: I could never do it again. And so if you actually really listen closely, it's not a vocal brilliance. It's just all a feeling. And I can feel it. I can feel it all.
0: But I should say that whole section was one take. You know, I mean, you got the underlying...
1: In
0: you
1: my
0: know,
1: life, yeah, in my soul.
0: But all that, yeah. Life, yeah. All him.
1: Yeah, that's fun. So anyway, it's just funny how music takes you on a journey. And that will always be one. Whenever I get to that move, it makes me move. And then I'll always kind of come back to, like, it's one of my favorite bridges.
0: The good news is he's learned it enough now that he can't
1: sing it live. That's a great victory.
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8: Forever and evermore.
1: Ever and Ever Before, you know, was written in the shower on a vacation. My wife and I and the kids were down in Florida.
0: We were all in the shower.
1: We were not all in the shower, nor was my wife. It was our engage-iversary. And I was thinking through the anniversary of our engagement. It was like 15 years or something. And I was just like, man, 15 years. And I just thought, to the first thought that came to me was, I love you more than ever and ever before. Than ever before. And I think that it's a joy to have gone and worked through some things and, you know, had some highs and had some lows and come back up the other side. Then to be able to say, oh, I love you more than ever, ever before. And I just couldn't get quite that concept, you know, out of my head. And, you know, and so I, you know, brought it to Joel, and obviously his story is much the same. We're very fortunate to have, you know, kind of equally good marriages that are unique to themselves. And so, yeah, it's a privilege to be able to now at this point, you know, Courtney and I, 16 years in, to truly be able to say that, four kids, you know, I love you more than ever and ever before. That's really the foundation of the why for that song.

0: So thank God.
1: Thank God. It's one of those songs at face value that you look at and you go, oh, well, of course, you know, thank God. Like, it's this. But it was the same thing with God on the nose. It was like, you take these everyday phrases that are actually really powerful when you drill down into the sentiment of them, but you realize that you've casualized them by just saying them, you know, all the time. And you're like, thank God for chocolate. But this idea of like gratitude is actually really, it was one of the most powerful concepts, I think, for a human. Is that you can't have gratitude and have greed at the same time. Like you can't hold gratitude and hate at the same time. Like gratitude sort of overcomes so many of these things that drive us into isolation and separation, into fear. And my wife and I have been doing this practice where, you know, sometimes I'm half asleep at night, but she's going, all right, three things that you're grateful for today. And we did it last night, and I went, you know, went through these list of things. And just such a good reminder, because we're sort of prone to focus on the problem. And sometimes the solution is just straight up gratitude to God that there's air in your lungs and you're able to exist, you know. So it face value, I respect that people were like, oh, okay, there it is, a sort of a wink and an eye roll, like, thank God, yeah, of course. But then at the same time, for us, I think, and for me, it's a cadence of life that if you could just say this over and over again, if you could listen to this, and there's a reason that we say it like probably 24 times in the song, you know, thank God for that, thank God. It's just all over the place because it's worth saying, and it's worth repeating. And I hope it sort of propels you into the sort of the second half of the record with this sense of gratitude and hopefulness and optimism about life.
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2: Here's another track from their new album, The Most Beautiful Colors.

0: Japan is fascinating because, yes, we had Unsung Hero on the previous album, and I bet a lot of people are thinking, oh yeah, they're just going to replicate this thing. Dad needs a song now.
1: You're strong like your father, even when you were scared. When I was in trouble, you never left me there.
0: Ironically enough, most people don't know this, but the where Unsung Hero came from was I, for whatever reason, had come into the studio and I had said to Joel, I think that we should write a song for Dad. I mean, he's the third, you know, he's the silent member of Fakir Country. He's been in the trenches with us, you know, all this time. And Joel, what did you say?
2: I said, I'd rather not, but we could write a song about Mum.
0: And for whatever reason, it was kind of like, okay. And so then we ended up writing a song for Mom.
2: Luke is all about the slow play, man. He's just going to write about it. It takes years. He'll get his way in the
0: maybe,
2: end.
0: Maybe. And so we wrote Unsung Hero. And obviously, honestly, really, really proud of that song. And in some cases, they are a little bit of love letters to your parents. Like, hey, if you could say this and if you hope for them to hear certain words over their lives, what would you say? That becomes kind of the song. So then fast forward to the Most Beautiful Colors album. We were working with the Jackson brothers and Joel was like, hey man, I've got to jet out pretty quick. And so I was left with the Jackson brothers. And for whatever reason, we start talking about what we're going to work on the next day. And I said, well, man, I feel like we should write a song for my dad. And I told them the story about Unsung Hero and Joel wanted nothing to do with it. And I said, you know, because the thing is, and Dad's a good man. And they looked at the Jackson brothers looked at me and they said, our father was a good man too. And so the next day, not only does Joel have me going saying, hey, we should write this song called Good Man, he's got these others. So I had recruited two more people to be on my side. And so we just pitched, you know, Joel being the new person walking in the room saying, hey man, what if we were to write this song, you know, about Dad, and we just call it Good Man. And it just kind of went on this journey. And one of the things that we realized is Dad isn't without his faults. Obviously, no person is without their faults. But then there was a conversation, well, what if we put that in the song? Been a saint and a sinner, a loser and winner, but don't misunderstand, there goes a good man. That kind of sums up our father.
2: Look, I feel like I need a bit of context to all of those that are listening going, guys, this guy has some daddy issues. First of all, you know, what is the old adage? There's a time for everything under the sun. It just didn't feel like the time. And I will say what's really kind of apropos and sort of closed loop full circle with it is we ended up writing Unsung Hero, as history tells it. We ended up making this film that was really a celebration of our sister and our mum. And I ended up being able to play our literal dad, who's still alive, by the way, if you're wondering. They're both still alive in the film. And this sort of really intense moment of him migrating from Australia to the United States, both my parents and we were very young at the time. And the empathy that I understood and felt for him by literally wearing his jacket and experiencing the emotions on screen that he felt was a real kind of, speaking of pivot points, was a real stake in the ground moment for me as a man, as a son. And so what I think in turn it did was when they kind of brought it to me, if you will, being the fourth guy in the room, I was outvoted in general in the first place. But it gave me that backdrop, gave me the opportunity to say, you know what, look, as long as this is not a syrupy, sentimental version of the reality of who our dad is, but it's still a celebration of a parent who's really tried to run the race well, then sign me up and kind of out came.
0: And I will say this, I don't know, you made a good comment, time and place for everything. I don't think if you had have played Dad in Unsung, and there's every human that exists has some level of mom or dad issues somewhere that needs to be resolved, right? I don't know if we would have both, either of us, me working on it in a different way, but even Joel playing that, I don't know if the Good Man would have come out as authentically true. And I think actually probably that movie is in some cases responsible for us being able to write the song. Because we kind of, I think, know where to put mom and dad in our lives and in our heads. And I think it's probably some weird type of therapy that we went through in a good way.

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2: And this is Joel with the band For King and Country, sharing stories behind each of these songs from the new album.
3: The most beautiful colors

0: There's always these moments where you show up somewhere and you're sort of hit in the face with the reality of a situation. And our day with Jessica Simpson was that. It was, frankly, it was a very sort of orchestrated moment. It was Jessica's working on a new album. I think we share a publisher, Warner Chappell. And so Katie Wolliver, who's fantastic, called and just said, hey, just think this would be really cool. She's in town. It'd be a really cool collaboration. So we stepped into the room, partly because, you know, we all grew up in the same era. We were all contemporaries, and it's Jessica Simpson. And we don't often do this, but it just felt kind of like the right moment. And I got to admit, we were sort of blindsided. Like, I was blindsided by the fact that if you go back into our own heritage, you know, we have a really strong, courageous immigrant mom, and our sister Rebecca, sort of the front runner of our family in many ways, that so courageously stepped into the limelight, that was really what allowed us in many ways to stay in this country, and our younger sisters overcome Lyme disease, and like, and we've grown up around female artists, my wife being one of them, Luke's wife being an artist in her own right, and so there's sort of these women that sort of built us in some ways into the men that we are. And then we've been around long enough to see moments where women have been unprotected or have at worst been hurt by men, been hurt by fathers and hurt by husbands. And so we stepped into this room. We basically just, it was a day for her. And we just said, tell us where you are. You know, it was a couple of years ago now. It was early. It was actually before the project. We'd even officially started working on this project. And she just shared her story. And she'd wrote sort of a whiteboard of sorts.
1: Almost a scrapbook.
0: Yeah, it was a scrapbook. Yeah. And the word mosaic was on this sort of scrapbook. And we just started talking about life as a mosaic and this concept that like a mosaic is basically made up of shattered glass and these jagged pieces that are put together that on their own can cause so much damage, but they're put together to create this really, really beautiful piece. And it became her story. And so when we started working on the record, I actually reached out to her and I just said, hey, this is a sort of an atypical request, but I kind of highlighted our journey as men and these powerful women that have gone before us and around us and are with us. Could I be a part of singing your story? Why don't you claim the fact that this is your mosaic and you take the power moment because it's your story. But can I speak to your journey and sing about your journey? And actually, low-key, one of my favorite parts of the song is actually, it's the very end. It's after I've sung my bit and she's sung her bit. And it's this little outro that Luke has this knack of doing where it's just this sort of worshipful, almost release of him really singing a part of the word mosaic as sort of this cadence that takes us out of the song. And really unexpected. And again, this is, I go back to what I said at the beginning, this is the album that's writing us much more than we're writing the album. And it was really hard fought for by her and us. But the fact that it exists is quite special.
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0: It's interesting you reach these sort of pivot points in life where you're seeing these sort of, I call them closed loops or full circle moments. It's interesting that the Odyssey being this 3,000-year-old story or whatever it is it's literally about, it's the return home, right? And there was a reason we called, you know, our Australian 2024 tour sort of the homecoming, because it's so much what it felt like. We'd left in the 1990s with our parents, and we'd gone to a foreign land and we'd done all the things and made a movie even about that whole journey. And then we had the gift and opportunity to sort of come back, not sort of tail tucked between our legs or not, you know, in shame or whatever else, but come back as sort of this warm embrace from the motherland, you know, both on the musical side and on the movie side. Like, it did better in Australia than it did in any other country aside from the United States. And so it was just this, and I turned 40 that while we were down there as well, if you remember. And so it was just this magnificent full circle moment that you owe it to the moment to commemorate it and celebrate it. And one of the sort of little breadcrumbs inside that was this You're the Voice song that obviously is John Fonda, but literally we carried with us. Our sister did a version of it that I always loved performing with her. And then in the soundtrack of the album, we had the opportunity to sort of dig it back up again and give it our own for King Country. Because it's one of those songs that I just wish I'd written. Like, it's really where I think for Luke and me, it's like, that was the one that we could have written.
9: Same with all of the rest of Australia says the same thing.
10: I just wish I wrote that song.
0: And so this, just all of these closed loops of the music, the movie, the homecoming, this pivotal year for me, and then this opportunity at the end of each night to literally capstone these shows that we were doing with this idea of like using your voice, you know, for something good and something powerful and something beyond yourself. I've been on the planet for 42 years, and it's one of like that whole trip and those performances it's one of the moments for me. Like, it's one of the moments for me in my whole life that I'll take with me and go,

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8: Good evening. Making news on Pulse. One person is in custody after a fire tore through a mental health unit at the Northwest Regional Hospital in Burnie. Tasmania's parole board will face an independent review after it relied on fake case law generated by artificial intelligence to justify a parole condition imposed on convicted murderer Susan Neil Fraser. And three empty salmon pen collars have washed ashore at Dennis Point on Bruny Island after rough weather swept them across the Don Castro Channel. 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
4: No matter what the weather.
8: Clear across Launceston tonight with an overnight low of 8, becoming windy. Mostly sunny tomorrow, reaching 22, and partly cloudy on Monday with 16.
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1: Have you ever thought about what you think about when you don't realise you're thinking? It's like this mind chatter or an internal dialogue that runs on autopilot, replaying past events or worrying about the future or jumping from one random thought to another. When my mind isn't in a good place, I spend a lot of time fantasizing about getting revenge on those who've hurt me or escaping from my problems, but none of that's helpful because Jesus invites me to be transformed by the renewing of my mind. I'm not a doctor, so do your own research, but for me, this happens when I think about something good by choice, and then I think about it again until it becomes habitual, until I think about it without even thinking about it. Your mind can become a place of refuge and rest. It just takes a little bit of self-discipline and some of God's help.
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6: Good evening. Making news on Pulse. One person is in custody after a fire tore through a mental health unit at the Northwest Regional Hospital in Burnie. Lauderdale has ended a 35-year premiership drought with a 50-point win over Clarence in the SFL Premier League Grand Final at North Hobart Oval. And Tasmania's parole board will face an independent review after it relied on fake case law generated by artificial intelligence to justify a parole condition imposed on convicted murderer Susan Neil Fraser. 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
6: Clear across Launceston tonight with an overnight low of 8, becoming windy. Mostly sunny tomorrow, reaching 22, and partly cloudy on Monday with 15.
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0: Now, Tassie is known for its history, including convicts and also business people. If you have some time in Hobart, Cornelian Bay Cemetery is full of notable people, including many cricket players. You will also find the grave of bushranger Martin Cash, who was a convict who is known for escaping twice from Port Arthur and spent an 8-month spree of bushranging, robbing mail coaches, homesteads and inns. Now, did you also know that Martin Cash was later the overseer of the Royal Hobart Botanical Gardens between 1854 and 1856? He was also a constable in later years of freedom. And if you're heading to Evandale, closer to Launceston, the cemetery has the grave of James Cox, who built Clarendon House. Clarendon House is cared for by the National Trust, and you can do tours that are family-friendly during the warmer months.
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0: Mornings are busy. 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But now, listening to Way FM is easier than ever. Just say, "Hey Alexa, play Way FM." 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
3: Good morning, making news on Pulse. One person is in custody after a fire tore through a mental health unit at the Northwest Regional Hospital in Burnie. Three empty salmon pen collars have washed ashore at Dennis Point on Bruny Island after rough weather swept them across the Doncastro Channel. And Lauderdale has ended a 35-year premiership drought with a 50-point win over Clarence in the SFL Premier League Grand Final at North Hobart Oval. 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
6: No matter what the weather.
3: Clear across Launceston today, heading for a top of cooler temps, becoming windy. Mostly sunny for tomorrow, Sunday, with a high of 22, and partly cloudy for Monday with 15.
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0: Here on Sunburnt Souls, we explore life, faith, and our mental well-being. Here to share more is Dave Quack.
1: I was depressed the other day, so I went for a walk down the local creek. It was nice and whatever, but I didn't feel like it. I wanted to stay home and watch Netflix, but everybody in my world keeps going on and on about the benefits of physical health. I don't know if it's my jiggly belly or my diminishing muscle mass, but people recommend exercise to me all the flipping time. I don't like exercise. I don't even like the feel of sweating. But I also know they're right, so if I don't implement some change, I'm not going to get any better. Now the truth is, I don't seem to feel better after one walk, or one good sleep, or one healthy meal. But my prayer is that the cumulative effect of doing something that is proven to work will eventually pay off in my favour.
0: For more candid conversations on faith and mental well-being, check out sunburntsouls.com.
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0: This week, Roma Waterman and Ethan Beer. It's the only one that matters. New music by Daniel Hagen and Two or Three. And in the artist spotlight this week, the Love Northern Rivers series continues with Inia and Angela. 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
6: Good morning, making news on Pulse. One person is in custody after a fire tore through a mental health unit at the Northwest Regional Hospital in Burnie. Three empty salmon pen collars have washed ashore at Dennis Point on Bruny Island after rough weather swept them across the Doncastro Channel. And Lauderdale has ended a 35-year premiership drought with a 50-point win over Clarence in the SFL Premier League Grand Final at North Hobart Oval. Get these stories and more on the free Pulse Tasmania app.
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6: Clear across Launceston today, heading for a top of cooler temps, becoming windy. Mostly sunny for tomorrow, Sunday, with a high of 22, and partly cloudy for Monday with 15.
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1: Reese Witherspoon said, "Someone else's success isn't impeding mine." I think about that when I watch my son run around the track at his athletics club. When he runs, it's not important who crosses the finish line first. The focus is on getting the best out of yourself and going for a personal best time. Sometimes he wins. Sometimes he doesn't. But it doesn't matter. He's only competing against himself. We might think that that type of attitude has no place outside of kids' athletics, but it's truly how we can live our whole lives. If we shifted our focus from trying to be a little bit better than someone else and begin to imagine what we are capable of, then we realize that we can always get better compared to what we have done before, and we are capable of so much more than we think is possible. Mostly, just because someone else is doing well, it doesn't mean that we lose. There isn't a limited amount of success in the world. There is an abundance, meaning we can celebrate when other people do well and strive to get our own personal best.
0: For more information, check out thegenerosityguy.com.
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2: Sometimes an album doesn't simply arrive. Sometimes you can hear the anticipation building before the first note is played. For King & Country is experiencing one of those moments in Australia right now. 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And for King & Country took home Song of the Year for World on Fire. That song spent 30 weeks in the TCM Top 30, including 16 weeks at number 1. No other act has spent as many weeks at the top of the National Christian Airplay chart. After the awards, Luke Smallbones spoke to us about the people who voted for them.
3: 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That's what matters.
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2: 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This week, Miracle has spent its 9th consecutive week at number 1 on the TCM Top 30. And remember, TCM is a mirror of what's happening across Christian radio. The chart doesn't tell stations what to play, it reflects what stations are actually playing. According to TCM's research, Miracle has been added to high rotation by more stations, more quickly, and more simultaneously than any other song in the chart's 28-year history. That's a remarkable snapshot of national radio activity. And there's another glimpse of that connection in the fan-voted 100 Most Uplifting Songs list recently published by Brisbane's Rise 96.5. For King & Country placed 8 songs in the 100. Joy came in at number 1, God Only Knows at 13, World on Fire at 25, and their more recent songs Miracle and What If I Told You made the list too. So here's the interesting part. 3 different measures are telling parts of the same story. Radio airplay, listener votes, and now a brand new album.
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0: 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And the album arrives carrying some serious history with it. World on Fire, Miracle, What If I Told You? 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You're not simply hearing an artist introduce a new album. You're hearing Joel and Luke Smallbone at a moment when radio attention, listener response, and new music have all converged. Luke told us that he believes the role of songwriters and artists is to articulate what other people sometimes can't, and that songs can become the soundtrack to people's lives.
1: You know, these songs are, in some cases, more personal, more vulnerable, more hopeful than obviously anything that we've ever created before. You know, I think you'll find us wrestling with middle age. You've got some things in the rearview mirror now. You've won some, you've lost some. Those are things worth writing songs about.
0: And perhaps listening to the story behind The Most Beautiful Colours, we'll discover where some of those songs might take people next. I'm Cam. That's this week's TCM Update.
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5: Good morning, making news on Pulse. One person is in custody after a fire tore through a mental health unit at the Northwest Regional Hospital in Burnie. Three empty salmon pen collars have washed ashore at Dennis Point on Bruny Island after rough weather swept them across the Doncastro Channel. And Lauderdale has ended a 35-year premiership drought with a 50-point win over Clarence in the SFL Premier League Grand Final at North Hobart Oval. 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
7: No matter what the weather.
5: Clear across Launceston today, heading for a top of cooler temps, becoming windy. Mostly sunny for tomorrow, Sunday, with a high of 22, and partly cloudy for Monday with 15.
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0: Here on Sunburnt Souls, we explore life, faith, and our mental well-being. 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
1: I love it when magpies swoop people. I love it when the people run away with their arms flapping and they're yelling at the magpie, trying to throw things at it. I love it when they slip over or hit the deck or try to hide from the magpie. My favourite is when the magpie swoops the guy with the helmet with the 15 zip ties on it. Because clearly, the zip ties don't work. You might think, that's not very nice, Pastor Dave. But if you knew what was going on in my mind half the time, you'd be glad that I was laughing instead of doing something else. Having mental ill health is hard. And if I don't cut some space to focus on something else instead of the darkness or the depression or the bipolar or whatever else, who knows what's going to happen? So if laughter helps managing your mental health, grab a coffee and a mate and head to the Magpie Park.
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8: Good morning, making news on Pulse. One person is in custody after a fire tore through a mental health unit at the Northwest Regional Hospital in Burnie. Three empty salmon pen collars have washed ashore at Dennis Point on Bruny Island after rough weather swept them across the Doncastro Channel. And Lauderdale has ended a 35-year premiership drought with a 50-point win over Clarence in the SFL Premier League Grand Final at North Hobart Oval. 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
8: Clear across Launceston today, heading for a top of cooler temps, becoming windy. Mostly sunny for tomorrow, Sunday, with a high of 22, and partly cloudy for Monday with 15.
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1: Hey, this is Daniel Britt, and here's what's new in Christian music this week. For King & Country has released their much-anticipated new album, The Most Beautiful Colors, and it's out now.

0: And newcomer Annalise graduates from the Ezra Worship Initiative and releases her debut solo single, Changing, and it's out now. 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
4: Good morning, making news on Pulse. One person is in custody after a fire tore through a mental health unit at the Northwest Regional Hospital in Burnie. Three empty salmon pen collars have washed ashore at Dennis Point on Bruny Island after rough weather swept them across the Doncastro Channel. And Lauderdale has ended a 35-year premiership drought with a 50-point win over Clarence in the SFL Premier League Grand Final at North Hobart Oval. 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
4: Clear across Launceston today, heading for a top of cooler temps, becoming windy. Mostly sunny for tomorrow, Sunday, with a high of 22, and partly cloudy for Monday with 15.
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0: What should good fathers stop doing? I'm Mark Merrill with today's Family Minute. The transition into parenthood is dynamic and life-altering. 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Second, avoid being financially reckless. Creating a budget and sticking to it are a key part of caring for your family. 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
7: Good morning, making news on Pulse. One person is in custody after a fire tore through a mental health unit at the Northwest Regional Hospital in Burnie. Three empty salmon pen collars have washed ashore at Dennis Point on Bruny Island after rough weather swept them across the Doncastro Channel. And Lauderdale has ended a 35-year premiership drought with a 50-point win over Clarence in the SFL Premier League Grand Final at North Hobart Oval. Get these stories and more on the free Pulse Tasmania app.
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7: Clear across Launceston today, heading for a top of cooler temps, becoming windy. Mostly sunny for tomorrow, Sunday, with a high of 22, and partly cloudy for Monday with 15.
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0: The bags were stuffed full, ready for an obscene 5 a.m. start next day. I nervously checked and rechecked my list. 6 days of hiking with a 15-kilogram pack in the snowy mountains. It had been years since I'd braved the camping scene. Would I be able to cope without my iPhone and coffee maker? What if my back gave way? You know it well, that nauseous feeling in your stomach, that overwhelming pull to run away. Following God means we often find ourselves here. The Holy Spirit seems to delight in leading us to try new things, pushing us beyond the boundaries of safety and into a position of trust. In the fear zone, we meet ourselves and God in a new way. I think of my mum who learnt to swim at 63, a friend who ventured to India for the first time, a student who overcame her shyness, greeting people in the church foyer every week, confronting their fears and doing it anyway. I am not sure those feelings ever go away. Growing in God means we find ourselves in a never-ending cycle of facing fear and then finding faith. This is Tanya Harris of GodConversations.com.
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4: Good morning, making news on Pulse. A $430,000 video cube now hangs above the floor at Launceston Silverdome as part of the state government venue's $12 million upgrade. Independent Hobart Lord Mayor candidate Harvey Lennon has pledged to end ratepayer-funded snacks and drinks for councillors if he's elected next month, in the wake of Hobart's Snackgate saga. And a Northern Tasmanian farmhand has been jailed for 2 years for the persistent sexual abuse of a 15-year-old girl. Get these stories and more on the free Pulse Tasmania app.
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7: Becoming windy. Partly cloudy across Launceston today, heading for a top of 22. Partly cloudy for tomorrow, Monday, with a high of 15 and morning frost. Partly cloudy for Tuesday with 17.
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11: You know, for years before I met Jesus, I'd hear Christians rabbiting on about the good news of Jesus. Give me a break. But it wasn't until I heard the bad news that I realized how fantastic the good news really is. Hi, I'm Bernie Diamond. Thank you so much for joining me again on Christianity Works. Today we are indeed going to take a look at the bad news about God and the good news, because without a clear handle on the bad news, the good news doesn't mean all that much. And do stay tuned, because in just a few minutes, I'll be telling you about the powerful prayer that could be coming your way to help you through whatever you happen to be dealing with in your life just at the moment. Now, depending on whether you enjoy your job or not, Monday is either good news or bad news. And the statistics tell us that around 2/3 of people don't enjoy their jobs. That's a tragedy. So for them, for these 2/3, there's every chance that you're one of them. This work thing is a bunch of bad news. Now, you and I, we'd rather have good news than bad news. I would, and I'm sure you would too. And so when it comes to thinking about God, well, that has to be good news, doesn't it? I mean, that's what the gospel of Jesus Christ is all about. That word gospel literally means not truth, as many people think it does, although it is the truth. Now, the word gospel means good news and glad tidings. That's why the angel who spoke to the shepherds that night of Jesus' birth said to them, "Don't be afraid, for see, I am bringing you good news of great joy for all people. To you is born this day in the city of David a Saviour, who is the Messiah, the Lord." There it was, good news, hallelujah. But sad to say, before we talk about the good news, which we're going to do after a break later in the program, first we have to talk about the bad news. How many times have we heard that line, there's good news and there's bad news, which one do you want to hear first, right? And inevitably, there are two sides to each coin. And if all I ever talked about on this program was the good news side of God, then yours truly simply wouldn't be doing his job. But as much as sometimes I'd rather ignore it, there is a side to God which, quite frankly, is bad news for the likes of thee and me. At least at first glance, that's how it seems. And yet the reality is that without the bad news, the good news wouldn't seem that good at all. It's when we understand the bad news about God that the good news becomes, well, absolutely fantastic news. That's why today we're kicking off with the bad news. So what's Bernardy rabbiting on about, huh? Good news, bad news? Well, we're in the middle of a series called Reaping the Harvest of Righteousness. It's about the righteousness of God, and it's about the blessing that flows in our lives when you and I live out God's righteousness. And we kind of touched on this a little bit fleetingly last week, but we're going to pick up on it and really understand it, because understanding the bad news about the righteousness of God is absolutely critical in A, making a decision whether we want to accept Jesus as our Savior or not, and B, living out his righteousness and experiencing the blessing of that. So, what's the bad news? Well, the bad news is that God is righteous. What's this righteousness all about? Well, God is completely, absolutely, and utterly free from the scourge of humanity, which is sin. There is nothing wrong in God. There is nothing impure or unholy or deficient or horrible about God. He is 1,000%, 1,000,000% righteous from beginning to end, from eternity to eternity. And the only reason that this is bad news is that you and I aren't. You know that about you, and I know that about me. We're nothing like that. We're often selfish and proud and angry and rude. The list goes on. And whilst perhaps you've been walking with God for a while now, and perhaps a lot has changed in your life, some of that muck is still around, right? It's like that classic little prayer that goes something like this. Dear Lord, so far today, I've done all right. I haven't gossiped, haven't lost my temper, haven't been greedy, grumpy, nasty, selfish, or overindulgent. I'm very thankful for that. But in just a few minutes, God, I'm going to be getting out of bed. And from then on, I'm probably going to need a lot more help. So, as the Apostle Paul writes, we all have sinned and fallen short of the glory of God. Romans chapter 2, verse 23. And the consequences of this sin, this is Romans chapter 6, verse 23, the wages of sin is death. Now, that seems a little harsh until we get back to the bad news. God is righteous and we aren't. There's nothing in God that's wrong. And so his standard, quite simply, is perfection. Now, as I was coming to grips with that early on in my walk with Jesus, the question that I had to resolve in my mind was, well, isn't this just a tad unreasonable? I mean, when I was a child, I made mistakes. I wronged my parents. In fact, I did that over and over and over again. But they didn't take me out the back and shoot me. They might have felt like it, and sometimes I was punished, but they didn't kick me out of the house or do anything drastic like that. They suffered through my immaturities, as parents are meant to do for their children, so that the kids can grow up and mature and become responsible adults. That's what parents do. So if God is God the Father, what's with this the wages of sin is death thing? I mean, isn't it unreasonable?
12: The original Greek word used in the New Testament for this word righteousness has its roots in the concept and the notion of justice. God is a just God. There are no favourites. There's no partiality. And pretty much none of us would want to argue with that. That's as it should be, because injustice is wrong. Oftentimes, when a criminal is handed a light sentence by the courts for something that we consider should have attracted a much harsher penalty, well, you and I are incensed. Why? Because we're mean? No, it's because one of the things that God has handed on to us is his sense of justice. It's part of our DNA. And so God is a just God. It'd be something of a disaster if he wasn't, right? And that's the bad news. Break the law, get caught, you have to pay the penalty. And in the case of God, because he is pure and he is just and holy and completely righteous, that standard is way, way beyond anything that any human being can attain. I haven't lived a perfect life, and nor have you. The only one who has is Jesus, God's own Son. And so the bad news is that you and I fall short of the glory of God, and there is an eternal penalty for our rebellion. There's a price to be paid. Hebrews chapter 10. For if we willfully persist in sin, having received the knowledge of the truth, there no longer remains a sacrifice for sins, but a fearful prospect of judgment and a fury of fire that will consume the adversaries. It is a fearful thing to fall into the hands of the living God. So there it is. That's the bad news. And it's very, very bad news. Eternity is, after all, a very long time. The wages of sin is death. Romans chapter 6, verse 23. But that's only half the verse, and it's only half the story. The second half of the verse goes like this: but the free gift of God is eternal life in Jesus Christ our Lord. And that is the good news that we're going to be talking about after the break. Friend, we don't want to think too much about the fact that sin has a penalty. But if we stop and think about it now, we know that our sin has penalties and consequences in our lives today. I know that if I'm angry all the time, it's going to ruin my relationships and rob me of peace and joy. It'll rob me of a great life. I know that. And as much as our sin has its outworkings and consequences here in this life, short term, medium term, it also has consequences long term. It definitely has consequences on that day that you and I stand before God and have to give an account of our lives. In a parable that Jesus told, this is what happened to the man who approached God in an unworthy state. Matthew chapter 22, verse 13. The king said to his attendants, "Bind him hand and foot and throw him into the outer darkness where there'll be weeping and gnashing of teeth." And it's the terror of this bad news that makes the good news so fantastically good. For the wages of sin are death, but the free gift of God is eternal life in Christ Jesus our Lord.
11: 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Just as we take this short break, I'd like to remind you that if you have a prayer need, we would absolutely love to pray for you, because the only sort of prayer that the Bible teaches about is the sort that has powerful results. Just let that sink in. The only sort of prayer the Bible teaches about is the sort that has powerful results. So if you'd like us to pray with you, in fact, if you'd like our whole prayer community to pray with you, stop by online at powerfulprayer.org to share your prayer request. It's completely confidential. Your name won't be displayed. And in fact, while you're there, perhaps you could also pray for one or two others and leave them a word or two of encouragement. You can be such a mighty blessing to so many others by supporting them in this way. The Bible says that the prayer of the righteous is powerful and effective. So please, let us pray for you and with you, and let's just see what God does, how he intervenes, how he chooses to bless you. That web address again is powerfulprayer.org. All right, let's head back into God's Word to see what else he has for us today.
12: Let me ask you a question. How are you doing this fine day? The one thing I know, with frankly millions of people listening to this same message this week in 160 countries around the globe, is that there's going to be a myriad of answers and responses to that question: how are you doing this fine day? Some people are on top of the world. others are in the absolute depths of despair. And between those two extremes, there's every shade of grey, right? And wherever we are, some good news would sure go down well. Some good news to shine some light into a dark place. Some good news to just brighten a mundane day. And even when we're in the middle of a fantastic patch in life, some good news to put it all into perspective. Well, right now, we're going to take a look at the good news. As we spend this time together, we're not just going to share in some good news. We're going to roll in it. We're going to revel in it. We're going to delight in it. Because the good news that I'm talking about isn't some cliche. It's not some transient spin. This good news is meant to make a difference in our lives, a real difference. In fact, a world of difference, an eternal difference. As I said before the break, when it comes to God, there's good news and there's bad news. We're in the middle of a series right now of messages that I've called Reaping the Harvest of Righteousness, because when we live out the goodness and the holiness and the wonderfulness, the righteousness of God, there's a huge harvest of blessing in that. Not only the sort of blessing always that the world tells us we should have, you know, healthy, wealthy and wise, but a depth of reward, a joy, a peace as we live out the righteousness of God in our own lives. Bad news, though, is that we all have sinned and fallen short of the glory of God, and the wages of sin is death. The bad news is that God is righteous, you and I aren't, and no matter how hard we work, how hard we labor at it, we will still always fall short of the glory and the righteousness and the wonderful perfection of God. And whilst at first it might seem a tad unreasonable, death because we're not as good as God, seems harsh, doesn't it? It's that bad news that makes the good news so absolutely, incredibly, wonderfully fantastic. The Apostle Paul has this fantastic knack for hitting the nail on the head, for boiling big things down, huge things, seemingly complex things down into a sentence or two that people like me and perhaps people like you can actually get our hearts and our minds around. Have another listen. We look at it just before the break. Romans chapter 6, verse 23. The wages of sin is death, but the free gift of God is eternal life in Christ Jesus our Lord. There they are, the two sides of the coin, the bad news and the good news. And remember, when we talk about the gospel of Jesus Christ, that word gospel means good news. We're talking about the good news of Jesus. If I were writing a Bible dictionary trying to define that Greek word that's used in the New Testament for gospel, I'd redefine it to mean not just good news, but absolutely mind-blowingly fantastic news. Now, if you're a Christian and you've sat in a pew for a good many years each Sunday, maybe this good news has, well, it's lost its luster a little bit. You hear something often enough over and over and over again, and, well, it becomes mundane, passé, just the way things are. I have to tell you, it's happened to me too from time to time. But here's the thing. I wonder how many people really understand the enormity of this fantastic news about Jesus. What's going on here when God does this amazing thing in the face of such terrible news? For the wages of sin is death, but the free gift of God is eternal life in Christ Jesus our Lord. The bad news part of that equation of grace is shockingly terrible news. And if you're someone who's never put their trust in Jesus, if you're someone who has never accepted Jesus Christ as your Lord and your Savior, wrap your mind around this because it's meant to be shocking. Luke chapter 16, verses 19 to 26. There was a rich man who was dressed in purple and fine linen and who feasted sumptuously every day. And at his gate lay a poor man, Lazarus, covered with sores, who longed to satisfy his hunger with what fell from the rich man's table. Even dogs would come and lick his sores. The poor man died and was carried away by the angels to be with Abraham. The rich man also died and was buried. In Hades, there he was being tormented. He looked up and he saw Abraham far away with Lazarus by his side. He called out, "Father Abraham, have mercy on me. Send Lazarus to dip the tip of his finger in cool water to cool my tongue, for I am in agony in these flames." But Abraham said, "Child, remember that during your lifetime you received your good things, and Lazarus in like manner received evil things. But now he is comforted here, and you are in agony. Besides all this, between you and us is a great chasm that's been fixed, so that those who might want to pass from here to there cannot do so, and no one can cross from there to us. Go ahead, be shocked, come to grips with it. Jesus isn't mincing his words here. He knows about hell, and he's painting a vivid picture of the eternal torment of hell. But it's this picture that makes the good news so great, because when we believe in this Jesus, we become as righteous as God, and the horrible penalty is lifted off us. See, this is the bit that I didn't understand at first. It took me a while to get it. Christians talked about the fact that Jesus' death on the cross bought me a ticket to heaven if I believed. But no one ever explained to me why that was. I needed to know why. For the wages of sin is death, but the free gift of God is eternal life in Christ Jesus our Lord. I get the first bit. It's just, it's the law. I understand that. But the second bit, why? Well, let me explain a little bit further using some other stuff that Paul wrote from 2 Corinthians chapter 5, verse 21. For our sake, he made him to be sin who knew no sin. In other words, it's talking about Jesus. For our sake, he made him to be sin who knew no sin, so that in him we might become the righteousness of God. If we think of God as a God of justice, then the penalty for our sin has to be paid. Someone has to pay. And out of his love and his mercy, God came up with this crazy plan that he himself, Jesus, his son, should pay. So he became a man. He was nailed to a cross. He took the sins of all the world, you and me and everyone else, on his shoulders on that cross. He, in effect, became sin. He who knew no sin was made to be sin. Why? So that you and I might become the righteousness of God, stand before God completely free from sin, because the legal price for our sin has been paid, not by us, but by the death of the Son of God on the cross. And how do we lay hold of this incredible blessing of that freedom of forgiveness and eternal life? How do we get it? How do we become as righteous as God himself? Ephesians chapter 2, verses 8 and 9. For by grace you have been saved through faith. And this is not of your own doing, it is the gift of God, not the result of works, so that no one may boast. So how do we get it? By working hard? No, not at all. God's grace in Jesus is activated toward us through faith. We obtain the righteousness of God. In fact, we become the righteousness of God, not by working hard, but by believing in Jesus. It's that simple. And that is why this isn't just good news, not even just great news. It's mind-blowingly fantastic news, because all is forgiven. The anger and the wrath and the punishment of God on us is removed, and we now have a new life to live, a life that goes on from now and for all eternity, simply by trusting in what Jesus did for you and for me on that cross. It is that simple.
13: 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That's what Victory SMS is all about. 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How did you know that? Thank you so much. It's simply amazing how powerfully the Spirit of God can move through just a short text message. 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Again, that web address is victorysms.org. Okay, let's head straight back into the Word of God.
12: So what do you make of all that? The bad news, the good news? I'm trying to imagine standing in front of a judge, a magistrate, having done something wrong. In fact, I remember when I was 19 years old, driving my car into the back of someone else's car and being charged by the police. I ended up in front of a judge, and it was an incredibly daunting thing. He heard the charge, he found me guilty, and what I heard him say was 3 days in prison. I was utterly, well, I had the stuffing completely knocked out of me. I was in shock. The judge's gavel hit the bench, and the clerk of the court ushered me out of the stand and out of the courtroom. And I said to this man, did he just say 3 days in prison? I was in shock. And the clerk of the court turned to me and said, no, that's only if you don't pay the $65 fine. The sentence was $65, or in lieu of that, 3 days in prison. I can't tell you the relief that flooded through my whole body when I heard that. I thought I was going to jail over something as minor as a traffic infringement when all I had to do was pay the small fine instead. That, in a very small way, is what this good news means to me. The sentence that was hovering over my life, the punishment for all of my life, was lifted the moment I believed in Jesus. The sentence of eternal death and eternity in a ferocious hell separated from God was lifted because Jesus died on the cross and I've chosen to believe. Do you see? The wages of sin is death, but the free gift of God is eternal life in Christ Jesus our Lord. And Romans chapter 5 verse 1 and following says this, therefore, since we are justified by faith, we have peace with God through Jesus Christ, through whom we've obtained access to this grace in which we now stand, and we boast in our hope of sharing the glory of God. Friend, that grace makes all the difference in our lives. Do you believe in Jesus? Then, if you do, you stand justified by that faith. You have been made right with God through your faith in what Jesus accomplished for you on that brutal cross. Complete forgiveness. And through that empty tomb, a new life, a resurrection life born anew into an eternal life. Do you see how fantastic this news is? The problem for so many Christians is we've heard this so many times, it's kind of become ho-hum, hasn't it? And the problem for many who've never believed in Jesus is that although the consequences of their sin has been nagging away, they've never really worked through the bad news. Because once you do that, consider and understand this bad news. Tell you what, you want to lay hold of the good news in Jesus Christ. And friend, if that

0: change my life. And thank you that I have a new life, an eternal life. In Jesus' name I pray. Amen. Friend, if you've just prayed that prayer with me, then get to and do something about it. Your enemy, the devil, will want to come and sow seeds of doubt in your mind. Get a Bible, start reading it. Get with some other Christians in a vibrant Bible-believing faith community and grow into the new life that Jesus, the Son of God, purchased for you on that cross through his death. The good news isn't just good news. It is truly fantastic news. Now it's time for each one of us to live it out, for now and for all eternity.
1: 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I'm Bernie Diamond. I'll catch you again same time next week with another message of God's love, God's grace, and God's power for each one of us in Jesus Christ.

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1: 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Your work is a blessing from God.
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5: Hello, I'm Sarah Wombe. The federal government has extended the temporary reduction of minimum stockholding obligations for fuel companies until January amid the ongoing instability in the Middle East. It means suppliers can store 20% less petrol and diesel in reserve if they prioritise deliveries to regional Australia. Energy Minister Chris Bowen says the extension will allow greater flexibility in the domestic fuel market.
6: While Australia's fuel security system remains very strong, there does remain pressure internationally, and I think it's appropriate to give those fuel companies that just little bit of extra flexibility.
5: Meantime, Canberra remains the most expensive capital city in the country for petrol and diesel. The latest ACCC figure showed that the average petrol prices reached $2.34 a litre last week. That's up 17 cents in 7 days. Australian Institute of Petroleum CEO Malcolm Roberts has told the ABC Canberra's relatively low-volume service stations are one factor behind the high prices.
7: Retailing is a volume game. The way to offer lower prices to the customers is to sell a lot of fuel, because the margin on your fuel sales is a few cents. Now, Canberra, we have service stations in unusual locations compared to many other parts of the country.
5: Ukrainian President Volodymyr Zelensky has thanked his US counterpart for a bill authorising new sanctions on Russia. The BBC's Joanna Keane reports it will allow the US to levy tariffs on major buyers of Russian energy.
8: This bill gives President Trump the authority to impose the tariffs rather than triggering them automatically. Countries that are in effect boosting Russia's war efforts by buying its gas and oil could now face tariffs of up to 100% on goods that they export to the US. The legislation also targets Russian banks and a shadow fleet of oil tankers used to evade sanctions. This comes as Russia's deputy foreign minister dismissed a US media report that Washington was considering signing business deals with Moscow before the end of the war. Sergei Ryabkov said they needed to agree on Ukraine and then move forward.
5: Back home, and Western Australia's fisheries minister says she's given authorisation for the shark involved in Friday's fatal shark attack in Perth's north to be captured and killed. A 63-year-old man was swimming with a friend at Sorrento Beach when he was attacked. Jackie Jarvis says the capture and kill order was not a decision she made lightly.
9: In making that decision, I considered the exceptional circumstances of the attack, the hazard posed by the shark, and the potential recovery of coronial evidence. Consideration was also given to the safety of water police and fisheries officers.
5: Also in news, Australian life expectancy is projected to reach nearly 90 years for women and 86 for men over the next 4 decades. And conservationists are calling for the platypus to be classified as endangered as a new survey reveals a decline in the species. The Australian Conservation Foundation research estimates populations may have shrunk by as much as 30%. Foundation spokesperson Jeff Abraham says platypus are facing threats on all fronts.
10: Our rivers are being changed. There's bushfires and floods and droughts from climate change. There's invasive species and pollution in our waterways. And even bird flu now presents a moderate risk to this species.
5: This is Air National News. The Roosters will face the Dolphins at Lang Park in next week's preliminary NRL final after thumping the Sharks 46 points to 10. Cronulla unable to add to the scoreline after half-time. Roosters' Reece Robson says they'll need to replicate their second half on Friday.
11: Yeah, we know how good they're excited they've got and how many attacking weapons they've got across their team. So we're going to have to be on next week. But no, definitely taking a lot of confidence out of the last couple of weeks and building nicely into Friday night's clash.
5: Fremantle will face Brisbane in next weekend's AFL Grand Final after Hawthorn failed to contain the back-to-back premiers. Hugh McCluggage slotting a controversial free kick in the final stages to put his side in front before Kai Lohman sealed the deal for a 131-122 victory. And tennis, it's day two of the Davis Cup action in Brisbane. And for his preview, here's Air Sports' Paul Walsh.
12: It's one rubber all with doubles and reverse singles to come after Alex de Minaur got the Aussies off to the perfect start. However, James Duckworth was brave in his match, going down in three sets, 2-6, 6-3, 6-3. Focus now turns to the doubles with the two times Grand Slam doubles champion Max Purcell teaming up with the 2023 Australian Open doubles champion Rinki Hijikata, taking on the Polish pair of Karol Drzewiecki and Jan Jelenski, both creditable doubles players in their own right. This match will be followed by a live singles match with Alex de Minaur up against Carmel Mashuk. This is Paul Walsh for Air Sport.
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14: Good morning. Making news on Pulse. A $430,000 video cube now hangs above the floor at Launceston Silver Dome as part of the state government venue's $12 million upgrade. Independent Hobart Lord Mayor candidate Harvey Lennon has pledged to end ratepayer-funded snacks and drinks for councillors if he's elected next month in the wake of Hobart's Snackgate saga. And a Northern Tasmanian farmhand has been jailed for 2 years for the persistent sexual abuse of a 15-year-old girl. Get these stories and more on the free Pulse Tasmania app.
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4: No matter what the weather.
14: Becoming windy. Partly cloudy across Launceston today, heading for a top of 22. Partly cloudy for tomorrow Monday with a high of 15 and morning frost. Partly cloudy for Tuesday with 17.
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17: Kind of growing up with this concept that, yes, my biological mother passed away, but I think what's been amazing for me is I've really been blessed in my relationship with the Lord. Like, he's found me in the midst of all of my grief and all of my suffering very gently. My kind of journey with the Lord and experience of my faith has very much been like God meeting me in the muckiness and meeting me in the sometimes even chaos of unpacking that grief.
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19: Well, today we have more of our conversation with Joe and Sam Farron and their father, Tim. As we've been hearing, Their mother and wife, Claire, died when Joe and Sam were just 3 and 7 years old. This had a profound impact on their lives that continued to affect them into their young adult years, with Joe struggling with deep feelings of guilt and Sam developing a strong sense of protecting others while often neglecting his own needs. Today, we'll hear how God helped them to heal and overcome, and how they're now all involved in ministry in various ways. We'll pick up the story as Tim has now remarried to Nikki, and they've all just relocated to Australia from the UK. Once again, Joe, Sam, and Tim are joining me in our Melbourne studios. Sam, what do you think about moving to Australia at, what, 9 at this point?
20: Yeah, I would have been 9. My memories are that it was an exciting thing. I remember that holiday.
19: At this point, you're having a good relationship with your new mother.
20: Yeah, absolutely, 100%.
19: With Nikki.
20: At this point, we've been together for like, I don't know.
19: She won you over.
20: Yeah, 100%. No, 100%. And what was initially caution on that first day definitely changed and adjusted. Like Joe and I were best men for Dad at their wedding.
19: Oh, okay.
20: And I gave...
19: Oh, that's interesting.
20: Yeah, it was. Yeah. So like... But I was the older one, so I was in charge of having the rings, and gave a speech at the reception in front of everyone. And
19: at 9 years old?
20: Yeah, I gave a speech and had help.
19: Which explains why you're a good speaker, public speaker.
20: That
19: these
20: was
19: days.
20: Maybe when exactly. it started for
19: yeah.
20: me.
19: Okay.
20: Yeah.
19: Okay.
20: But like that was a surprise to Dad. Like I had help from I think his mum to write that, but like I gave the speech on that day. So, but definitely for me there was excitement about this new life that we were going to go and live in Australia. Like I'd really enjoyed going to see Australia and travel, and I loved animals when I was a kid, and Australia's got all the most dangerous snakes in the world, and that was cool to me to go and see all these new animals and look at koalas in the tree driving down to Apollo Bay and things like that. So the prevailing emotion is like excitement and joy for me going to Australia. I don't even like, again, maybe Dad can comment better because he was like watching it happen, but I don't remember much like I'm really sad to be leaving the UK emotions around like where am I going to find friends at school. Like I made friends really quickly when we moved to primary school over here as well, and we came to the church that we now attend and where I'm a pastor, Crossway. We've been there basically since we came to Australia. We were there within a couple of months of landing here. So again, it was such an evident God thing. Like so many of the ways that we settled into life here and landed here were so like fast and quick and smooth as well. Like there wasn't tons of bumpiness from my perspective in the early stages of like landing and settling into life in Australia. And so yeah, joy and excitement is definitely like the prevailing emotions for me around that time period.
19: Okay, Joe.
21: I just hated it.
22: I've been wanting to go back to England this whole time.
21: It's interesting. There's so much of the experience that is very similar for me in terms of how Sam and I experienced it, because we're like 3 years apart, so it's not, you know, a whole generation. But I think I was probably a little bit more benign to the idea of it because I was probably young enough that I hadn't become fully cognizant of the significance of what we were doing. It was just kind of like, we're here now. And this is, you know,
20: this is just something that's happening.
21: This is us
19: what
21: now.
19: We're doing now.
21: Yeah. But, you know, like I remember, you know, still, you know, being in like prep, and because that was the first year that I started, and being this like tiny, tiny, thin as a twig British boy with all these Australian sounding 5-year-olds and just being made fun of.
19: Hang on, mate.
21: Yeah, exactly.
20: We were from the south of England, so we had very posh accents that sounded like we're part of the royal family.
22: Excuse me, miss, where's the toilet?
20: I remember people wanting to hear us talk and
21: stuff.
20: We got gently bullied for our accents, maybe.
21: Yeah. But then when, you know, as I then grew up and, you know, have seen Australia, and I was like, yeah, I'm so grateful we made the move, you know, and especially for me at the moment where, you know, I'm just over 2 months away from being married, and it's kind of like, wow, what would have happened if we didn't move?
19: Oh yeah.
21: Like, you know, Sam would have, he's been married for 5 years, that he wouldn't have met his wife. I wouldn't have met, you know, my soon to be wife. And so there's moments like that, you know, make you just go like, wow, much would have been different if we didn't move.
19: Yeah. Oh,
21: so
19: yeah.
21: God's hand has been covered over everything.
19: So things are pretty positive, but you still have that underlying grief of losing your biological mother. And then you have your father, who's a longtime Christian, and well, you have a good relationship with him. Mm-hmm. But then what about your own personal faith? Mm. What's happening as far as your own personal development of a relationship with Jesus?
20: Yeah. So like I remember I gave my life to Jesus the first Sunday that we went to Crossway as a 9-year-old. I remember getting a little
19: Crossway Baptist Church.
20: Crossway Baptist Church. Mm, yeah. Yeah. I remember getting a little show bag that had a little kid's Bible in it. But more importantly to me in that moment had like a chocolate covered marshmallow thing in it. And I went and told Dad excitedly.
19: Shows your priorities. Yeah.
20: Told Dad excitedly, I got a chocolate marshmallow. And then the kid's pastor was next to me and said, and also he accepted Jesus today as well.
22: Yeah, that's right.
19: As an added bonus.
20: Yeah, that's right. It's just so that was like, and like, so that was the first moment that I kind of embrace the reality of the gospel for my life, that it's not something that you earn, it's something that you receive, and that sense of that gift that Jesus sees you in your lowest moment. And again, that was obviously a pretty real thing for us. That was a very fresh thing. And so for Jesus to see you in your lowest moment and in your weakness and to come and restore your relationship with God in that moment as well, that was very real to me in that moment. And then
19: did that help in your healing?
20: I think definitely. Absolutely. Yeah. Mm-hmm. To know that and like prayer has been a really integral part of my relationship with the Lord since then, but particularly the permission to pray, just the emotion that's in your heart as well. I think coming back to the earlier conversation around like, how do you, when I kind of bypass my childhood, quote unquote, a bit to become a carer for Dad, there's obviously some unmet emotion in there that has come out through process of counseling now as an adult. But even the early stages of my prayer relationship as well, someone telling me that you have permission to be angry at God in prayer if you want to as well, was really impactful for me as well. That you don't have to just be clean and tidy, but you can be mad at God if you want to, and
22: he can take it.
20: You can get real in prayer, and that was really, that was an important part of the healing process as well, to know that God wants to see that emotion in you, and he wants to be present with your heart in that moment as well. He doesn't distance himself when he sees that sort of stuff. He comes close in those moments. So it's hugely significant part of the healing process for me, for sure. Yeah. Mm-hmm.
19: And Joe?
22: Yeah, very much, you know, came to faith at a similar age, similar time myself. And then I think kind of growing up with this concept that, yes, my biological mother passed away, I think I've really discovered in my faith this real gentleness to what grief, like grief initially can look really, really messy. And I think sometimes, you know, we as Christians can struggle with the idea of suffering. And it's like, oh, you know, suffering's bad. Why should I suffer? Why, you know, why should I feel this way? And why should I feel like yucky and feel like down and everything? But I think what's been amazing for me is I've really been blessed in my relationship with the Lord. Like, he's found me in the midst of all of my grief and all of my suffering very gently. Like, we're not promised that life is going to be fantastic and you're just going to have great moments every single day.
19: In this life, you will have trouble.
22: Yeah, exactly right.
19: And we've had your share.
22: We have.
19: All of you have had
22: your share. We have. Yeah. And so my kind of journey with the Lord and experience of my faith has very much been like God meeting me in the muckiness and meeting me in the sometimes even chaos of unpacking that grief, and then just getting to, you know, understand that this will be something we live with for, you know, until I go to heaven. I will grieve. I will grieve, and I will grieve my mum until I go to heaven myself. But there is a gentle and kind God who wants to really protect me.
19: The good shepherd
22: during
1: I think I would say both of those reflections from Sam and Joe are probably my own experience as well, that we're not immune from trouble, and Claire and I on numerous occasions had conversations about people would say, well, you're not angry or with God, and I think our sort of considered response as well, why do we think we're excluded from trouble in life? And yes, it's happening at an early age, but that's we're not excluded from that stuff. But God actually sits with you in the midst of that, and sometimes he's desperate to sit with you gently in the middle of that, and sometimes we try to block him out and go, it's your fault. Why are you allowing this to happen? Rather than actually inviting him in to minister to you in the pain and the rawness and the hurt of the circumstance.
19: Yeah. Our guests today, once again, are Tim Farron and his sons, Sam and Joe. Together, they're discussing the lasting impact of losing their wife and mother, Claire, and reflecting on what they've learned from the experience. We'll hear more of their stories when we return right here on Real Faith.
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19: Welcome back. I'm Eric Scadabo, and today, once again, I'm chatting with Tim Farron and his sons, Sam and Joe, who lost their wife and mother, Claire, when Sam and Joe were just 7 and 3 years old. As we've been hearing, this has had a lasting impact on their lives that continued to affect Sam and Joe into their young adult years. Next, we'll hear some of the challenges they faced as the conversation continues. So somebody listening might say, okay, sounds like they had a hard time back when the wife and mother, Claire, died. But God provided a new mother and then a new country, and they became Christians. So then after that, everything was fine. No.
22: Wow.
19: Sam, do you want to...
22: If only that were true.
19: You want to talk about reality?
20: Yeah, of course. Let's bring us to reality. And when you're seven, you know stuff's happening, but you don't process the implications of that evidently. Mm. And so... For me, it ended up manifesting the grief and the trauma that was unprocessed in that moment because I shifted myself into carer mode, rightly or wrongly, and probably bypassed some of my childhood in that moment. Mm. There's the inability or the challenge that I felt as a teenager and then even now as a young adult as well to process sadness in myself, but then also in the people around me and want to deal with it and mask it. So... As it coping mechanisms and coping behaviors and things
19: that. You hear this phrase, oh, he didn't process his grief. Mm-hmm. Mm. I have no idea what that means. What does that mean? What did it mean for you?
20: It meant for me to, I think, understand that sadness is an emotion that was created by God. Mm. That
19: Jesus wept?
20: Yeah. Jesus wept. Right. Sadness is an emotion that was created by God for a purpose, for a reason. Mm. Yeah. It's not as though it's some characteristic of the fall that we're supposed to run away from and avoid at all costs and just go after the good, warm and fuzzy emotions and avoid sadness and grief and loss and pain. And they're created by God for a reason and they have purpose within the context of the economy of the kingdom. And so for me, processing grief meant sitting and understanding that sadness is an important thing. Mm-hmm. And
19: just that simple.
20: You have to, honestly, when I sat with a counselor and we rehashed a bunch of these different emotions, particularly the situations around seeing dad being sad and crying and things like that, it's very interesting. There was, because it was a delayed onset of grief, I remember sitting with a counselor and the counselor helped me get to this core level phrase that was in my heart and in my spirit that was very childlike in its language, which makes sense because it was probably something that I felt as a 7-year-old, but it was weird for me as a 20-something-year-old to say it out loud. And there was this belief that I had that it's bad to be sad. Mm. And it was fun because it rhymed a little bit because there was this thing that I didn't really know that I actually believed and felt, but when I said it out loud, I was like, oh, I think that it's bad to be sad and that if you're sad, that's a bad thing.
19: And that you should avoid it at all costs.
20: Everything that you can to avoid feeling sad ever at all. But if it does creep up, then just put a fire blanket over it and smother it as quickly as possible to get back to the happy God-given emotions. And so I've just had to learn to sit in the reality of that multiple times. And I love my wife, Steph. She's so gracious, and she's been really, really helpful for me to allow myself to either sit in the emotion of myself or even as a pastor, because again, you're dealing with the emotions of people all the time, to allow people to feel those emotions as well and not need to jump in and fix and solve other people's emotions, even though that's like this knee-jerk reaction that I can have sometimes. It's not a bad thing to be sad. You don't have to solve sadness. It's an emotion given by God, and you need to allow either yourself or people to sit in it, because there's purpose behind it.
6: So just be sad sometimes.
20: Sometimes you just have to be sad. Yep,
1: absolutely. Yeah.
6: Joe, how did life go for you?
22: Yeah, I mean,
6: got a new mother.
22: Got a new mother, exactly right.
6: Relationship with her.
22: Yeah.
6: Wrestler anytime you want.
22: Well, I mean, yeah.
20: When did you grow out of the wrestler?
22: The Saturday SmackDown eventually kind of stops.
6: I'm glad you
22: last week. No, I'm joking. I alluded to it kind of at the start of chatting, where the loss of, intimacy and attachment that I had as a baby with Claire kind of manifested itself.
6: Yeah, what does that mean? That's another thing I don't understand.
22: Yeah,
6: the loss of attachment.
22: So I actually had no idea about this until I also went and saw a psychologist, and they were talking to me about it, about the significance of something as simple as breastfeeding a child, the significance of that does for the mother, but also for the child, in terms of their development and in terms of how that will then affect them in their later years. I view it as, maybe like a safety refuge almost, and I necessarily as a baby didn't have that safety refuge of, in the mother's arms,
6: Oh, so is that why when she didn't pick you up, it had such a big significance?
22: Potentially, yeah. Mm-hmm. Exactly
6: because
22: right.
6: You kind of had that void missing of having that strong attachment.
22: Exactly right. Oh, okay. And which is why I think it was so prevalent and so important, and such an amazing example was how Claire could recognize this, that Dad did remarry. Because as amazing as Dad is and can do so many amazing things, there is a role that a mother has to play.
6: Yep.
22: And we were still young enough that there were so many years of development ahead of us still. And so that was really important. But even in those first 3 years of my life before Mum died, when I was not able to get to that place of intimacy and attachment with my mother, that kind of evolved, into fairly destructive behaviours in my teenage years of, involving myself in scenes that were going to cause me harm instead of good. And so there's been, I have the utmost respect for my parents who saw that track that I was going down. And we kind of talk about this a lot when we've talked about this topic, that they were so gracious in it wasn't holding Sam and I on a leash as we were unpacking our emotions and unpacking the trauma. But I love that you used this before, where they always had this scaffolding for Sam and I, where it's when we were processing grief and growing up and growing up in this amazing new blended family that we had, Mum and Dad, as Dad mentioned earlier, like Nikki and Dad fell pregnant. And so now we have a younger sister as well. And so we had this amazing blended family, and we were growing up and, almost hidden. Our trauma was presenting itself in certain ways. And there was this amazing scaffolding that we always knew we could come home and that was a safe place for us. And it was a place where we could be sad, be angry, be really, really, really difficult to parent. but it was a safety support system for us. And so I think there's so many ways in which this blended family could have not turned out the way it has, which is, in a really united way, which is amazing.
6: So how did you turn the corner?
22: I think it was by the faithfulness and care that my parents cared for me enough to eventually intervene and be like, great, we are getting you out. Because I was in a friendship circle at school that was just not a safe place for me to be. And so they essentially took me out of school, which in my 15-year-old self, completely despised them for in the moment. Because a 15-year-old...
6: Because you know everything.
22: Exactly right. As a 15-year-old, you don't need to be told to do anything. Yeah. But then moved me out and got me into school. That was actually had a really good friendship network. And it was kind of at that moment where I started to
21: things started to shift, and I was getting a lot more involved in like ministry, like voluntary ministry at church.
8: Mm-hmm.
21: And I think, yeah, that was kind of a real turning chapter for me, where I was starting to, I was able to see what path I was going down, mm-hmm. potentially,
8: mm-hmm.
21: and able to turn a corner, like you said.
1: I think the additional observation I'd share, and I know this is true for Joe, so I'm not putting words in his mouth, that sense of almost rejection as a tiny child, because mum physically can't interact with me because she's just not well.
8: Yeah.
1: The sort of mindset that imparts in a child and probably carried through your teenage years about rejection, and then actually kind of the process through the counselling you went through to kind of recognise that was a physical limitation that mum

0: We want to get to the good stuff that all of you are involved in ministry to varying degrees.
1: Yeah.
0: Let's start with you, Sam. What's happening?
2: Yeah, so I'm a youth pastor at Crossway Baptist Church, the same place that I got a chocolate-covered marshmallow from 20 years
3: ago. Must have been a pretty good chocolate-covered marshmallow.
0: That was a very good investment on them to give you that.
2: Yeah, exactly.
3: Marshmallows.
2: So I mean, I didn't initially want to. I wanted to be a physiotherapist and thought I wanted to do that throughout high school. And then a bunch of different people who don't know each other but speak into my life and trust to speak into my life after finished high school and basically said, have you thought about vocational ministry? And I hadn't. I mean, my dad's dad, grandfather, been a missionary and a Baptist pastor his whole life. Like, I'd look up to him a lot, but I hadn't really thought that that was going to be a me thing. But then just did become a me thing. And so I enrolled at Bible college. That was my first year out of high school, and became employed at Crossway that year as well, 2015, part-time. And then that's been my story since then for the last, this is my 11th year working in the church and been children's ministry, youth pastor now for 7 years, finished that Bible college degree and involved in a bunch of different other extracurricular parachurch ministry stuff as well. But that's kind of been my story since high school. Yeah.
0: And so you occasionally preach at Crossway as well?
2: Yeah, yeah. Yes, across all the different campuses at Crossway and in some other different environments as well. I preach fairly regularly in my role across different environments and locations.
0: Well, I will have to say that I have been greatly blessed by your preaching at Crossway, so thank you so much.
2: That's encouraging.
0: And I've also been very blessed by finding out that you and I like the same rock group, Switchfoot.
2: That's right.
0: Which is a huge blessing to find out.
2: I didn't know that.
0: Are you a Switchfoot fan?
3: Not as much as Sam.
0: Okay.
3: But I like a good bit. I like some Switchfoot.
2: Okay. I told the story about the Eastland concert time, and then Eric was like, no way.
3: Oh, that's cool.
0: I'm still kicking myself for missing the Switchfoot concert that he went to, but I'm getting over that.
3: Yeah.
0: Okay. But how about you?
3: Been involved in similar kids ministry. I worked at Crossway as well for 3 or so years. But then the most significant part of my ministry expression has been the last 2.5 years. I've been working as a pilot for Mission Aviation Fellowship.
0: Mm-hmm.
3: So I've been living overseas in Timor-Leste and have now finished that season and have come back to Australia. As I mentioned, I'm getting married in a couple months.
0: Exciting.
3: It is exciting.
0: Yeah.
3: And then, then we'll be really pressing into what doors God might open beyond.
0: And Tim, you're involved in ministry as well?
4: Yeah, absolutely. So much of my ministry expression is really in governance type work. Mm-hmm. So I've served on the board of a couple of Christian not-for-profits.
0: Mm-hmm.
4: I now chair one of the largest Christian aged care and community services organizations that's right across Australia, a very significant organization. So, yeah, and serving in the local church where we call our faith community as well.
0: Well, in our remaining time, what are the big lessons that we can take away from everything you've all been through?
2: Couple of tiny ones for me. Scaffolding and community are so crucial when
0: that structure
2: you. When you're going through big life stuff, you will not be able to do it by yourself.
0: Yeah.
2: And you will need to fall back on trusted people. And people, I think, are more willing to help you than they think you are. I think there's something in the Australian psyche that says I can do this by myself and I can white knuckle it.
0: That's guys too.
2: Yeah, and that's in the male psyche as well. That says I can do this. I don't need to, I don't need the help of another person or I don't want to be in another person's debt emotionally.
0: Yeah.
2: But people are more willing to help you than they think you are and you're more in need of help than you think you are as well. So just the value of people around you during a significant season, all seasons, but particularly significant grief seasons.
0: And also humbling yourself to realize, I can't process this myself. I need to go to a counselor.
3: Yeah.
2: Professional help has been life-changing for me personally. Whatever the village, whatever the scaffolding looks like, it's multifaceted, but lean on that, I think.
3: Yeah.
0: Joe?
3: I mean, I completely echo what Sam just mentioned as well. I think the only thing I'd add would be, I think it's talked often about in the church about this idea of suffering and that it's, you know, a lot of non-Christians I meet always go like, oh yeah, I'm on the edge about it, but why does a good God let good people suffer kind of thing? And so I think the lesson I have learned and am continuing to learn is that my biggest moments of growth in my faith have been in the suffering. And so actually, you know, James tells us to, you know, rejoice, take heart,
0: When you go through, had a hard time.

0: with that.
1: Yeah. Like, you know, like when you go through the trials and the temptations, like take heart and rejoice, because, you know, it produces perseverance of your faith. And so I recognize that, you know, being on this side of the grief and being in a really amazing blended family that like loves God and loves each other, it's, I guess, perspective wise, it could be easy for us to say that when other people might be really in the thick of it at the moment, but just rejoice. And yes, that's hard to hear, but there is a good, gentle, loving God out there that meets us in the thick of it and meets us in the muck, and he's loving and he is good, as much as it doesn't feel like it all the time.
2: Yeah. You guys are both mature beyond your years because of what you've been through. Tim, Sam, Joe, thank you all so much for sharing so openly about what you've been through.
3: Lovely to have been in the room with you, Eric. Thanks for the invitation.
1: Yeah, thank you.
4: It's been a joy.
2: Well, that was the conclusion of my three-part conversation with Sam and Joe Farron and their father, Tim. As we heard, the death of their mother and wife, Claire, had a profound impact on their lives that continued to affect Sam and Joe into their young adult years. But we're so happy to hear how the Lord helped them to heal and overcome, with all of them now being involved in ministry in various ways. Well, thank you so much for joining us for Tim, Sam, and Joe's stories. And until next time, I'm Eric Scadabo. So long, and God bless.
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2: Hello, I'm Sarah Warmby. The Prime Minister has met with Apple Chairman Tim Cook and has been given a demonstration of the tech giant's new online safety features. Anthony Albanese visited Apple Park in California to inspect parental control measures developed by the company, influenced by Australia's social media ban for under 16s. The PM says he's pleased the tech giant is acknowledging Australia as a world leader in tech safety for children.
3: But it was a proud moment. I've got to say, like, Tim Cook from Apple recognises the leadership that Australia has shown, and that's leadership, of course, that has come from parents. Just as Apple have consulted on their new equipment and controls.
2: The New South Wales opposition is accusing the government of targeting the wrong issues after the Bondi terrorist attack. The coalition has promised to overhaul firearms laws if elected, pledging to hold the upcoming gun buybacks and introduce mandatory jail sentences for illegal holders. Labor's accusing the party of playing politics, given they helped pass the gun reforms they're challenging after the events of Bondi. But Liberal leader Kelly Sloan argues they shouldn't be criticised for the shift.
4: I offered bipartisanship support to the Minns Labor government, but it was conditional. Rush laws should be improved if we could do a better job. We've looked at how we can improve gun laws, and that is why we have announced this package.
2: Liberal Senator Alex Antic is the new president of the South Australian Liberal Party. It was elected at the party's annual general meeting yesterday. The Victorian government will announce changes to laws surrounding domestic and sexual violence. The changes include introducing a maximum penalty of life imprisonment for rape, increasing maximum penalties for serious sexual offences, and allowing courts to consider patterns of sexual abuse by an accused at trial. Attorney General Sonia Kilkenny says they will also introduce new offences.
5: And one will be a new form of manslaughter where someone takes their own life due to family violence. And the other is to create a new offence when a perpetrator abandons their victim who's in urgent medical need.
2: Australian music icon John Farnham is now requiring continuous oxygen, a wheelchair and 24-hour home care after a decline in his health. In a statement released ahead of a tribute concert in Melbourne tonight, the 77-year-old's family confirmed he is too unwell to attend. His wife and son say while they kept his changing condition private in recent months, they felt it was now important to update the public. And Australia's Indigenous desert rangers, who use traditional knowledge to manage Australia's bushfire risks, are finalists in Prince William's Earthshot Prize. The Indigenous Desert Alliance has been recognised for their work in Central Australia. Earthshot CEO Jason Knopf has told the ABC the Alliance shows the importance of traditional land management.
6: The science is very clear. If we're going to hit the absolutely vital goals of protecting 30% of our nature by 2030, then one of the most essential things we can do is empower Indigenous communities right around the world.
2: This is Air National News. The AFL Premiership Cup will be heading outside Victoria again with the Lions and the Dockers to battle it out for this year's flag. Sarah Patterson reports.
7: With Brisbane having now booked its spot in next week's decider against Fremantle, the Lions will go in as warm favourites to win their third straight Premiership. The last time the two sides met was in round 12 at the Gabba, where the Dockers defeated Brisbane by 25 points on the Lions' home turf. The big question now: can Freo's current crop of players make history and bring home the Dockers' first ever premiership? Sarah Patterson, S Sport.
2: In the AFLW, Melbourne have continued their unbeaten run in 2026 with a 34-point victory over Carlton. Wins also for the Cats, Swans and Bulldogs. Sydney are through to the NRL preliminary finals with a 46-10 win over Cronulla. Roosters captain James Tedesco says his side was near its best.
8: Well, last week we played pretty well. well, obviously, against the top side like Penrith. We gave ourselves chances, but we didn't execute. But I felt like tonight was probably our best 80-minute performance for a long time. So really pleasing. Sharks, they were coming at us for a long time there, but the way we ran away with it in the end was pretty pleasing.
2: In the NRLW, the Broncos have defeated the Knights 40-16 in their elimination final. They'll face the Titans in a preliminary final next weekend. And in the cricket, Victoria has beaten Queensland by 3 wickets in the One Day Cup. Australian Independent Radio News.
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9: Good morning. Macking news on Pulse. A $430,000 video cube now hangs above the floor at Launceston Silver Dome as part of the state government venue's $12 million upgrade. Independent Hobart Lord Mayor candidate Harvey Lennon has pledged to end ratepayer-funded snacks and drinks for councillors if he's elected next month in the wake of Hobart's Snackgate saga. And a Northern Tasmanian farmhand has been jailed for 2 years for the persistent sexual abuse of a 15-year-old girl. Get these stories and more on the free Pulse Tasmania app.
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9: Becoming windy. Partly cloudy across Launceston today, heading for a top of 22. Partly cloudy for tomorrow Monday with a high of 15 and morning frost. Partly cloudy for Tuesday with 17.
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17: WayFM. Well, g'day everyone and welcome to The Journey this week. My name's Jude Hennessy and this is a show that's all about faith, hope, love and life, helping people on the walk of discipleship. It comes out of a place south of Sydney, which you've probably heard of, Wollongong. We're doing a lot with a little and we love contributing to the great work of Christian radio stations right around the country. A ministry, really. And this show goes out to lots and lots of regular and loyal listeners via various podcast platforms too. And this week we've got some awesome people for you on the show that are tying in messages that are related to the scripture for this week, the 25th Sunday in Ordinary Time. We're going to be hearing from Mr. Mark Rowie. His segment is Hearts on Fire, Food on the Move. I saw him this week at the launch of the Catholic Mission Month. That was held at a church in our diocese in Dapto, where they highlighted the great work that Catholic Mission does right around the world, particularly in developing communities or communities that have been affected by a whole lot of hardships that would have been going on right around the country in lots and lots of places, similar events that is. He's going to be talking to us about the least and some insights from Dorothy Day about how important it is to love the people that often are loved the least. Pete Gilmore's with us too, living the gospel. He's going to call us to the greatness of God, the bigness of God. There's nothing small-minded or small in measure about our God. Bishop Tony Percy, auxiliary bishop in Sydney, he's got a piece this week that's called Dwarfs in his The Word segment. It'll make sense when we get there. It's got some great links to the parable of the vineyard workers, which is our gospel rule for this week, Matthew 21-16. Max Norton's going to proclaim that for us in a moment. We always start the show, once I've finished babbling on, with scripture, and it's that story of the landowner's response of, why be envious because I'm generous, the bigness of God. And Father John Corrigan, fantastic fellow, he's got a reflection this week that he's called Transcending Biological Fairness Instincts. His insights for this week's gospel. We'll be hearing from Mother Hilda Scott as well. She's not too far away. She's always coming in first drop in the batting order. Sorry for that cricket reference. If you don't know what I'm talking about, it means she'll be coming in second after the first break. And we've got some great music in the mix too. Brandon Lake, The Jesus I Know Now. Lots to get through. I hope this show really impacts your heart, brings you to come to know Jesus more so that you can love him more. I'm really grateful to all of our contributors to this week's show who are going to help us do just that. Let's get into it now. Let's hear from Max Norden and then Father John Corrigan and Mother Hilda Scott's not too far away. Faith, hope, love and life. My name's Jude Hennessy and it's great to be with you on the journey.
15: A reading from the Holy Gospel according to Matthew. Jesus said to his disciples, "The kingdom of heaven is like a landowner going out at daybreak to hire workers for his vineyard. He made an agreement with the workers for 1 denarius a day and sent them to his vineyard. Going out at about the third hour, he saw others standing idle in the marketplace and said to them, 'You go to my vineyard too, and I will give you a fair wage.' So they went. At about the sixth hour, and again at about the ninth hour, he went out and did the same. Then, at about the 11th hour, he went out and found more men standing round, and he said to them, 'Why have you been standing here idle all day?' 'Because no one has hired us,' they answered. He said to them, 'You go to my vineyard too.' In the evening, the owner of the vineyard said to his bailiff, 'Call the workers and pay them their wages, starting with the last arrivals and ending with the first.' So those who were hired at about the 11th hour came forward and received 1 denarius each. When the first came, they expected to get more, but they too received 1 denarius each. They took it, but grumbled at the landowner. 'The men who came last,' they said, 'have done only an hour, and you have treated them the same as us, though we have done a heavy day's work in all the heat.' He answered one of them and said, 'My friend, I am not being unjust to you. Did we not agree on 1 denarius? Take your earnings and go. I choose to pay the last comer as much as I pay you. Have I no right to do what I like with my own? Why be envious because I am generous? Thus, the last will be first, and the first last." The Gospel of the Lord. Now, the Gospel Reflection with Father John Corrigan.
18: I want you to picture this famous experiment. Two monkeys in adjacent cages are trained to exchange stones for food. So they give a stone and they receive a piece of cucumber. Everybody's happy until one of the monkeys gets grapes instead. And soon the other monkey notices, and suddenly the cucumber is unacceptable, so they throw it away in disgust. They don't give any more stones. This game is over. Similar experiments have been conducted on chimpanzees, dogs, wolves, and rats. And in every case, these animals show a consistent aversion to perceived inequality. It seems that social animals are biologically wired to protest when others get more for the same effort. And human beings, of course, are no different. The aggrieved workers in today's gospel are doing nothing wrong. In fact, their complaint makes sense. There's no sin here. There's no moral failure. And Jesus doesn't really debate the maths, but he points us higher. Why be envious? Because I am generous. God is not unjust, but nor is he fair in the way we expect. My thoughts are not your thoughts, he tells us in the first reading. My ways are not your ways. It is the Lord who speaks. But we can change our ways. We can make God's ways our own. Viktor Frankl, writing from a Nazi concentration camp, describes the last human freedom. Everything can be taken from a man, but one thing, the last of the human freedoms, to choose one's attitude in any given set of circumstances, to choose one's own way. We may sympathize with the dawn workers. We may entirely agree with them. And certainly, when we perceive injustice in our own lives, we rightly protest. But having acknowledged what we are hardwired to feel, we can transcend our biology. We can choose the divine. Stop counting what we're owed. Rejoice in what is given.
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4: Now, wisdom from the Abbey with Mother Hilda.
5: There was a wonderful Cardinal Archbishop of Westminster, Cardinal Basil Hume. Some of you might also remember the TV show The Two Fat Ladies. They were hilarious and seemed to cook in the most incredible places. Once they cooked at a luncheon Basil was attending, so they made a dessert of red jelly, signifying the cardinal's red hat, and then they put a sprig of basil poking out of the jelly. It looked really funny. However, Basil Hume himself was originally a Benedictine monk and an abbot of his monastery before he was made a bishop and cardinal. He did much good work. He was so very pastoral. It was said of him that he knew our hearts and we trusted him. What a wonderful thing to say about anyone. He learned just 2 months before his death that he had terminal cancer. On hearing the prognosis, his initial response was, "If I could start all over again, I'd be a much better monk and a much better bishop." "But then I thought," he said, "how much better it would be if I could come before God when I die, not to say thank you, because I was such a good monk, such a good bishop, but to say to him rather, 'God, be merciful to me, a sinner. For if I come empty-handed, then I'll be ready to receive God's gift.'" It is a salutary thought, because literally at the end of the day, what do any of us have except the mercy of God? We strive so hard to be someone. We fight and claw our way up the success ladder, even if we only do it in our own minds. We want to leave a great name behind us, perhaps, or an achievement. But on our deathbeds, will any of that matter? Will any of that get us across the line? I don't think so. What will get us across the line and into the arms of God will be the little familiar voice we have always used to call out to God. The little voice that has held a confidence that he will hear us, the way a small child calls out for a father when she wakes up from a nightmare. The heart of God is moved then as it's moved today. He reaches out and clings to us as he clings now. It's not the reverse. In fact, every time we say, "Have mercy on us," we're already experiencing heaven. For want of a better way of explaining this, it's our littleness and helplessness, our dependence on God, that brings him close. What a beautiful thing to go through life calling out to such a God.
6: Thanks so much to Mother Hilda Scott there. Wisdom from the Abbey is her segment, and she had some reflections on Cardinal Basil Hume. And speaking about our littleness and our dependence on God, and that all good things, any good thing that we do as Christians, has got to be rooted in and recognised as coming from God. Thank you to Mother Hilda Scott there. And thanks to Father John Corrigan, who at the start of the show broke open this week's gospel reflection for us, which is this parable on the workers in the vineyard. And Bishop Tony Percy, he's got some more things to say about that after the break. about the generosity of God and how he dwarfs people's desires and expectations, sometimes shockingly. That's coming up after the break, but some great music first up. Church of the City, How Deep the Father's Love, and Jay King, Hard Place. Bishop Tony Percy, he's not too far away. Faith, hope, love and life. My name's Jude Hennessy, and it's great to be with you on the journey.

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0: And now, with his weekly reflection, here's Bishop Tony Percy.
1: The first reading comes from the prophet Isaiah. It's chapter 55. For my thoughts are not your thoughts, my ways not your ways. It is the Lord who speaks. As I say, Isaiah 55. If we know ourselves well enough, I think our response to this very pithy line in the reading, for my thoughts are not your thoughts, says God, my ways are not your ways. If we know ourselves well enough, surely our response to that is, well, thank God that God's ways are not our ways. I mean, after all, God does not have our faults of selfishness, of laziness, of malice at times, of lust, certainly, and greed. So God's ways are completely different to human ways. So on that level, it's a big tick, a big thank God for that, the fact that God is transcendent. He's above us. He has a different way of operating, because we as human beings can be quite sinful in our actions, but certainly in our dispositions and in our thoughts as well. And then we come to the gospel reading, which is the parable of the vineyard workers. It's in Matthew 20. And the labourers go out at different times. You probably know the parable quite well. They're employed at different hours, and they all get paid the same wage at the end, which makes some of them grumble. Now, our good friend George Montagu, in his fantastic commentary on the Gospel of Matthew, has this to say. Firstly, locating it in the historical setting and then bringing it into the present time. He says, the landless poor would gather in the town square in ancient times, hoping to be hired as day labourers. So you wouldn't have a set job. You'd just turn up and try and get work. That was the landless poor. Didn't have land, you're in trouble. The landless poor would gather in the town square, hoping to be hired as day labourers. So the parable comes straight out of the experience of people that are poor. He goes on to say, as today in many third world countries, the poor do not save for tomorrow, but spend what they get on immediate needs. That may well be your case as well. It's not the case of the bulk of Australians, I would think, but I'm sure in Australia today we have this particular scenario, phenomenon, and it's probably growing given the cost of living. As today, in many third world countries and in parts of Australia, we can transpose Montagu's thoughts, the poor do not save for tomorrow, but spend what they get on immediate needs. If we don't have that experience, we may well know people who are having it at this current time. So Montagu says, thus a day's wage would pay for that day's food or for other needs. So it's desperate. You've got to try and get some work. Now here's the punchline of the parable. This is a great insight by Montagu. In giving the full day's wage to those hired last, so that all of these different labourers come at different hours, and to those that come last, in giving the full day's wage to those hired

0: last. The owner shows his compassion, not according to what they have earned, but according to what they need. That's really the punchline of the parable. Yes, in giving the full day's wage to those hired last, the owner, that is God, shows his compassion, not according to what the laborers have earned, but according to what they need to survive, to exist, both naturally and supernaturally. So God is generous. And then the question becomes, well, why are we envious? If God is generous, why be envious about this generosity of God? That's a very good question. So God satisfies people's needs and desires. He doesn't respond to what people earn. That's important. That's true, particularly in the act of creating and particularly in the act of saving. God doesn't give us what we earn. Now, God just gives our life as a free gift and grace as a free gift. He satisfies our needs, and not only our needs, but also our desires. Our greatest desire, of course, is for eternal resurrected life. But our desires are going to be dwarfed by God because God is so much bigger than our own personal needs and desires. God really dwarfs people's desires, doesn't he? We know from Ephesians 3, extraordinary text, glory be to him whose power working in us can do infinitely more than we can ask or imagine. So the parable brings us into this world of the generous, compassionate love of God.
1: Thanks so much to Bishop Tony Percy there, who just notes for us how the parable of the vineyard highlights the plight of the poor then and now, who depend on each day's wages just to meet their immediate needs, and how God is so generous that he dwarfs people's desires. So thanks so much to him. Great to have him on the show each and every week. I'm going to get you to pray for us as we lead into, in our part of the world, a conference, a summit, as we've called it, called Renewed and Sent. It's on at Campbelltown from the 1st to the 3rd of October. International guest speakers who have got some wonderful things to communicate to people who are leaders in churches about parish renewal. It's about 600 coming, being hosted by us in the Diocese of Wollongong and my bishop, Bishop Brian Mascord. I think there's 8 or 9 other bishops coming from around Australia. There's certainly people coming from every state and territory. And I'd just love it if you'd pray for us. It's really important that the Holy Spirit is enabled to speak, to influence and to impact people and to encourage and equip people for this important movement of evangelization and renewing parishes for the main thing. And if you're coming, as I know many of our listeners are, can't wait to see you. It's going to be great. Tickets were supposed to finish sale this week. I think they've extended it just by a few days because a few people have said, I'm getting there. We've already got plenty coming already. So if you do register in the next 24 to 48 hours, it's probably still going to be open for a little while. And one of the guys who's going to be presenting at it is Pete Gilmore. He works in the Office of Renewal and Evangelization that I look after in Wollongong. He's amazing. He's got some great skills and giftings and great knowledge around parish renewal. Living the Gospel is his segment, and he's going to talk to us today about the bigness of God. Some more music first up, though, from Phil Wickham. What an awesome God. Faith, hope, love and life. My name's Jude Hennessy. It's great to be with you on the journey.

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4: Since the beginning of NASA in 1958, there have been hundreds and hundreds of missions to space. A lot of people don't know that we've sent satellites out into the deep, dark emptiness to Jupiter, Saturn, and beyond, even as far as Pluto a few years ago. We've known for centuries just how vast space is, but now we're going there. Every time a robot sends back a photo of Saturn's rings or Pluto's moons, our jaws should drop. As Christians, our jaws should be hitting the floor. Thousands of years ago, King David, in a song of worship to God, told us that God's unfailing love reaches to the heavens and his faithfulness to the skies. Every time we push out further, yes, it's a great scientific achievement, but it's also a realization that when it comes to God's unfailing love, it's bigger than we thought. It goes further than we thought. If the heavens are a metaphor for the size of God's love for us, then the good news is that we are loved 7.5 billion kilometers from here to Pluto. And all of that bigness and majesty and wonder and awe, all the ways that God's unfailing love is captured in the image of this massive universe, all of it is found in the person of Jesus, bleeding, hanging on the cross. Dying, not just because we're so great, but because his love is a universe-sized love, bigger. And each drop of blood cries out, I love you. Not the perfect you, not the deserving you, not the I've got it all together you, just you. Little you on this tiny little planet in this tiny little corner of existence. And his promise has always been, all of me. You can have all of me. I just want all of you. This week, when you pray, make space to delight and rejoice in the fact that God's love for you knows no end. God bless.
5: Thanks so much to Pete Gilmore there. He's an absolute champion, great communicator, and pretty profoundly just explained to us that all of God's gifts, all of God's mercy, all of God's graces don't come to us because we're perfect or we deserve them, but just simply because we're loved. That's the bigness of God, as is on display in the parable that we see today, that scripture reading around which today's show is based, the parable of the workers in the vineyard. Now, coming up after the break, speaking of workers, and someone who's very much about the provision for and making known the needs of the poor and the needy around our world, we're going to hear from Mr. Mark Rowey. He's a director with Catholic Mission. They do great work in Australia and right around the world, particularly with vulnerable and poor communities or impoverished communities or those that have faced natural disasters. And he's got some great things to say to us about Dorothy Day, who's on the path to canonisation and sainthood. So it's just an official recognition of a really holy life. And she was powerful, punchy in the things that she said and wrote, particularly about the way we engage with the poor and truly love people. He's going to explain that to us after the break, as only Mark Rowey can. He's very passionate about it. But first up, here's the Gather Vocal Band and the song Alpha and Omega. And Mark is going to round out the show for us after the break. Faith, hope, love and life. My name's Jude Hennessy, and we're getting near the end, but it's great to be with you on the journey.

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7: The other day saw a random inspirational quote appear mysteriously on my social media feed. It was attributed to Dorothy Day and it said, "I really only love God as much as I love the person I love the least." And it really struck a chord with me. Yes, of course, I thought. Showing love to my family, friends and people I like, well, not always easy, but certainly much easier than showing love towards other people who I would not normally associate with. I wondered, just who are these people I love the least? The quote intrigued me enough to do some research into the life of Dorothy Day, the wise soul who said something so profound. For those who do not know much about her, her life is worth recounting for just a moment. She was an American journalist who died in 1980, and most reflections on her life describe her as a social activist, perhaps the best-known advocate for the poor amongst American Catholics. She was a suffragette, advocating for women's right to vote and subsequently jailed for her protests. In the 1930s, she helped to establish the Catholic Worker Movement, a pacifist movement that provided direct aid for the poor and the homeless, and which engaged in non-violent direct action on their behalf. As a journalist, she highlighted the issues of struggling people in the years following the Great Depression, and she used her platform to explain the social teachings of the church. She was falsely accused of being a communist, but she loudly proclaimed her opposition to communism's atheism and propaganda. She converted to Catholicism as an adult, and later identified with the Benedictine Order as a laywoman and a mother. She was a dedicated opponent to war and violence and was part of an influential group of women who lobbied the Second Vatican Council to address issues of peace and justice in the world, which they did primarily through the document Gaudium et Spes, the pastoral constitution on the church in the modern world. A prime example of her impact on the world can be seen though when on the 24th of September 2015, Pope Francis became the first pope to address a joint meeting of the United States Congress. Dorothy Day was one of the four Americans mentioned by the Pope in his speech to the joint session that included the likes of Abraham Lincoln, Martin Luther King, and Thomas Merton. Pope Francis said of Day, "Her social activism, her passion for justice and for the cause of the oppressed were inspired by the gospel, her faith, and the example of the saints." She is currently on the pathway to being declared a saint and has been named by the church as a servant of God. So, what is it in her life that drove her to side with the marginalised, the oppressed, the poor and the outcast? On her reckoning, our love for these people is the measure of our love for God. Not measured by our comfortable love for those in our circle, but measured by the extraordinary love for the stranger and most needy, modelled by Jesus in the Gospels. She claimed that the mission of the Catholic Worker Movement she founded was the Beatitudes shared by Jesus in the Sermon on the Mount. Blessed are the peacemakers. She was an extraordinary woman who may well become a universal saint of the Catholic Church in due course. I love that she was not content to sit back and enjoy her privileged and comfortable life. She had deep empathy, as Jesus did, and could not rest while workers were suffering and enduring hardship. She also was not content to let violence, war, and proliferation of nuclear weapons happen on her watch. I'm not sure who mysteriously posted her quote on Facebook, But sometimes these random moments can be profound. There is so much in her life that we can learn from. I'm Mark Rowey from Catholic Mission. Find out more about us at catholicmission.org.au.

0: That's the song One Day by Cochrane & Co. That's a great song to finish off the show. I hadn't heard that one before. Thanks to Max Norden, who's put together all of our music and all of the bits and pieces from our Godspot presenters, the last of whom you heard from there was Mark Rowie, and he had a piece for us that he called The Least. Don't forget you can listen to what Mark had to say or any of our presenters today or any time we run The Journey, which is once a week. For over 15 years now, it's quite a catalogue of inputs from our Godspot presenters. 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Just go to jcr.org.au. You can give us some feedback. We'd love to hear from you. 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It's just a privilege for us to be able to contribute to your programming in what is a clear ministry of encouragement for people that are Christian and evangelization and outreach to those that are being exposed to the message of the gospel. We will be doing it all again next week. Thanks to all of our contributors today. Prayers assured for you and yours, as we do in our little team here in Wollongong each and every week, and we appreciate your prayers as well. Faith, hope, love and life. My name's Jude Hennessy. You've been on the journey. And I hope you can join us again next week.
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What do you do on a Sunday morning? 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

0: The Generous Minute with the Generosity Guy, Kyron Johnson.
1: There were these beautiful moments where people would visit Maurice Schwartz to offer him support and assistance. But in the end, they would leave being encouraged, uplifted, and loved by him. As told in the book Tuesdays with Maurice, he was dying, and what would normally have been a time of sorrow and despair became a time of hope and joy. Such was the impact he had on the people around him. Such was his generosity. When asked why he chose to focus this time on those who came to see him and to build them up, he answered, "Taking makes me feel like I'm dying. Giving makes me feel like I'm living." Even though he was dying, he didn't feel like he was because he was giving to other people. That's the power of generosity, that even in the face of death, it brings life and life to the full. We see that in the life and death of Jesus. His focus was not on himself, but on us. If you want to feel like you're living, no matter what is happening around you, giving to others is the best thing that you can do.
0: For more information, check out thegenerosityguy.com.
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0: Sometimes when I read God's Word, it helps me if I amplify or if I personalize what's being read. Hi, I'm Chuck Swindoll. It's a little like having a dialogue with the Scriptures and adding my own mortal agreement to the immortal truths found there. I read some verses and I say, yes, yes, that is right on. Sometimes I insert my own name to make it even more personal. Like, this is my commandment, that you love one another just as I have loved you, Chuck. And always this kind of reading prompts me to worship and praise the one who cared enough to communicate with us through his word. Amen? Well, amen.
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1: As mentioned in the previous hour, today we'll be delving into the book of Titus, a New Testament epistle of Paul to the church at Crete. And I realise that might have you looking in your Bible's contents page, as it isn't often preached about. It's placed between 2 Timothy and the book of Philemon, if that helps. The title of the message is The Hope of Eternal Life, and it will cover the introduction to this little epistle. It comes to us from Grace Presbyterian Church at Hadspen, who this very day are celebrating 5 years since they began. So they have much in common with the new churches established by Paul on the island of Crete. The speaker is Nathan Waterhouse, their pastor.
2: So coming up on the 20th of September, as I said before, we are celebrating 5 years here at Grace Church. We opened for public worship services about 5 years ago here in Hadspen. It seems like a lifetime for me. I think I have a lot more grey hair. And but it's also gone very fast. It's one of those things that happens fast and slow. So much has happened over that time. And in many ways, we're still kind of figuring out how it's all going to work and establishing different ministries and setting things into order. Yes, we've been through some difficult days, but there's also been times when I've sat back and thought, wow, look at what the Lord's been doing in this or that person, in our church, and it's all by God's grace, and we praise Him for that. And what makes Titus so relevant for us as a church, I think particularly for us as a newish church, is it was written to newish churches, a pastor of newish churches. And so Titus, this evangelist who was working on the behalf of the Apostle Paul, was serving on the island of Crete amongst churches, new Christians, churches that still had work to be done. Paul had left Titus on this beautiful island to help strengthen these new Christians, these new congregations scattered across. They needed strengthening because there was a lot of stuff going on in the culture and in the church that was not honouring to God. So they needed this strengthening. They needed faithful leaders. They needed elders. They needed sound teaching. They needed to grow into Christian maturity and to learn how to live differently, the Christ-honouring life that we're all called to do in a world which is not following God. So this is the journey, by the way, that every church is on. It's the journey we're on as a church. No church reaches the point where there's no more work to be done. We don't get to a point where we've arrived and just sit back and relax and wait for Jesus to come back sort of thing. No, we all need to strive and press forward and keep on following Jesus. We all need this encouragement to keep on following Him. And the good news is that the future of Christ's church does not